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0: Hey, friends, another great week of faith and fame with me, AV. 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
1: Hello, sir. How are you?
0: I am fantastic. How are you? How's the grandbaby? You know, I always have to ask.
1: Yes, I'm doing good, and Wyatt is doing wonderful.
0: And you know, I'll let you say what you want to say on our hot topic of the day.
1: I like a man that can clean up, that can cook, that can help relieve some of the stress and pressures of life. Absolutely.
0: Carry that weight.
1: Gotta help me. I'm just saying.
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You know, when I think about it, I started in the church as a little girl, 7 years old, and my grandmother used to take me to church back in Tulsa, Oklahoma, and I used to sing for the Lord, and I used to sing in the adult choir, and I loved the Lord with all my heart. By the time I was 9 years old, I was gung-ho, and my grandmother even said to me one day, she said, you know, baby, God's going to use you one day. And I didn't know what she meant, but I knew I liked the sound of God using me. By the time I was 11 years old, my mother and father and my five brothers and my little sister, we moved from Tulsa to California. My dad's job has transferred him out here. And by the time I was 12 years old, I found myself in the nightclubs in Los Angeles. My mom and dad used to go to the clubs on the weekends. They didn't know the Lord Jesus. And grandma wasn't around anymore, so we just quit going to church. I was in the nightclubs at 12 years old, and that was the worst place and the last place I needed to be. But I had a praying grandmother. By the time I was 13 years old, I had recorded my first single and began to open up for people like Stevie Wonder and Aretha Franklin, B.B. King, and Bill Cosby. I remember opening up for him one time, and things began to happen. Hallelujah. Things began to happen all around me. The devil had a trap set. He was going to set me up, because see, I liked it. I liked the money. I was making a lot of money. And I liked the glamour. And I liked the applause, because that said, I love you. We all want to be loved. Hallelujah. I didn't know that Jesus loved me. I didn't know it then. When I was 16 years old, I had had a baby out of wedlock. And by the time I was 17 years old, I left home and joined the cast of Hair. And I began to travel all across the country. I was making more money than my mom and dad put together by then, and things were looking pretty good. Then I was introduced to marijuana. Devil had a trap set. Next thing I know, it was pills. Pills to get up in the morning and pills to go to bed at night. Then it was the alcohol, and then I became very promiscuous and ran around with a lot of people I had no business being with. And one day I was introduced to cocaine. And I know that all drugs are a spirit, but this cocaine became my best friend. And I began to hang out with the devil, and I did everything that I was big and bad enough to do. And I'm not glorifying him. I'm just letting him know that I don't belong to you. Hallelujah. I've been set free. Hallelujah. Glory to God. I went on for about 12 years of my life, and I traveled with people, and I worked with Chaka Khan and Rufus, and I worked with Captain and Tennille and all the people in the studios, and I was good at my job, and I was quick, and I could demand double, triple scale, and I went to work, and I was high every day.

One time when I was in Houston, Texas, I met a man there, and I was getting ready to go on the road with Chaka Khan, and there was a group going on the road with us, Heatwave, and they had a man working with them, and he was doing their lights, and I didn't know this, but I met him on the road, and he was a nice guy, and you never would know it to look at him, but he was also, not only was a light director, but he was a cocaine dealer. See, the devil knows how to really do it. So we began to be friends, and we began to date, and I began to get all the cocaine I wanted for free. How many of you know it wasn't for free? But we came home, me and this young man, and we began to live together, and he was still selling drugs, and I began to make drops for him. I was dropping off cocaine and making a lot of foolish turns in my life, and my life began to do this spiral, downward spiral. I was going to hell. One night as I was getting loaded, I began to pass out, and my head hit the wall. And I began to slide down the wall. And as I came to, all of my bodily fluids were doing their own thing, and I was dying. But I had a praying grandmother, and I knew enough to call on the name of Jesus. Hallelujah. It wasn't a couple of days later that I was watching Christian television. And grandma tells me she was laying on her face during this time, and she had been fasting for 2 weeks and just calling on the name of Jesus. Save my granddaughter. Save my granddaughter, Jesus. I watched Christian TV one night, and it was as if God himself said, that's enough. And he rebuked the devil from me long enough for me to make an intelligent decision. And I said, Jesus, I know you're real. If you'll just take all of this away from me, take all of the drugs, take them away, I'm tired. And I want you to know that instantly I was set free. Instantly I was delivered. Hallelujah. Glory. Hallelujah. Hallelujah. This was on a Friday night. And I want you to know that not only did God save and deliver me and set me free, but he saved that drug dealer, and he's my husband tonight, James Bailey.

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1: Somebody need to shout unto God with the voice of triumph in here. 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Straight Gate Mass, somebody. Let's get this thing started off right. Let's get some things started off with some high praise. 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

Yes, sir. Hi, Mandy Stones on the ones and twos. You feeling this mix right here? Well, guess what? You can get the link. Just be one of the first 10 to DM me at Dwight Stone on all social media. It's the Praise Break. 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
0: I know he will. And if
1: your heart is broken,
0: this is all you have to do.

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Come on, just put some sweet words of worship in the atmosphere with me. 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There's no place I'd rather be than right here, just you and me, asking you

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6: 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I am your host, Steve Summers, and I've got to tell you, we have got a fascinating show for you today. Now, if you're like most people, you may have noticed that when you hit 50, you kind of hit the wall. You know, between your joints, the heart, the brain, your eyes, your energy, you name it. Now, when you hit 50, you have to pay attention to your health. We all know that. So whether you're 40 or 50 or say in your 60s or 70s or even older for that matter, our guest today says he's discovered something that you can unlock the key to feeling better at any age. This is exciting. What is it? What are we talking about? Why do you need to know about this? Well, stay tuned. Dr. Neil Levin is on the line here. Dr. Neil Levin is a chiropractor. He's a nutritionist. He's a longtime advisor for Purity Products. Welcome, Dr. Levin. So great to have you back on the show today. This is a big story, isn't it?
7: Oh, absolutely, Steve. And let's cut right to the chase here. That discovery you talked about at the top there, it's krill oil, because krill oil is simply amazing for us. It's great for the heart, great for the joints, fantastic for the brain, for the eyes. I mean, I have people coming into my clinic every single day, and they want to feel better. I mean, they want to feel physically better, stronger. They want their joints to feel comfortable, but they want to stay mentally sharp. They want to keep that brain thinking like it did when they were younger. They want to protect themselves from coronary heart disease and maintain those flexible, healthy, youthful arteries for wonderful circulation. Hey, Steve, they want to boost their energy. And you know, why not? I mean, we deserve it. And that's what we're going to be talking about here today with this Krill Omega 50 Plus, which is the cutting edge combination, Steve, of krill oil, which is so fabulous for us. But we've infused the krill oil. Now, this is so important. We've infused the krill oil with the high omega 3 concentrated fish oil. You need to do that when you're dealing with krill, because krill just isn't high enough in omega 3. So many other important parameters and virtues, but you got to get that high omega 3 fish oil in there, and we've done that. So this is now the best of both worlds. But we didn't stop there. For the 50 plusers, we've added some vitamin D. We doubled the antioxidant power, and Steve, we actually increased the amount of krill by 67%. So this now becomes the finest omega 3 nutrient in the world, as far as I'm concerned.
6: This is very, very exciting. This krill oil sensation, I mean, it is all over the news, Dr. Neil Levin. Great studies are out there. Many experts are declaring that krill oil is better than fish oil. So give us this lowdown on this krill omega 50 plus formula.
7: Right. Steve, you know, if I told you, and we did talk about this before the show, that there's this one tiny pill that benefits the joints and the brain and memory, mood, coronary heart disease, wonderful for the arteries, makes your hair shine, great for the skin. I mean, what would you say to that?
6: Hey, where is it? Where can I get this stuff?
7: Right, and we have it. It's Krill Omega 50 Plus, and we're going to give it to everybody for free today. And that's really cool, because Purity wants everybody to try this, because they know they're going to see a huge difference. But get this, on top of that, for the first 1,000 people that call today, we're giving away a second gift, because I just demanded this. You know, when we're dealing with the 50 plusers, and hey, you know, if you're 40 and you feel like your energy is low, this is for you also. But for people 50 and over, we're also giving away free B12 energy melts. I demanded this because, hey, as we're getting a little older, we don't absorb that B12 as well, and I want you to feel the benefits from this Krill Omega 50 Plus. So I'm going to jack up those B12 levels for you today as well. You know, what a value proposition.
6: You know, when it comes to your health, it really is a win-win. This is amazing. I heard you say that this can actually reduce

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4: Hi there, and welcome to Healthline by the fine folks at Purity Products. One of my favorite guests is on the line. We've got Chris Killam, also known as the Medicine Hunter, standing by now. CNN calls Chris the Indiana Jones of natural medicine because he's constantly scouring the globe, searching for natural remedies. You may have seen Chris on the Dr. Oz show or maybe on PBS or CBS and also on Fox News where he does a health segment. He's been featured in the New York Times and also on ABC's 2020. Anyway, Chris is joining us today to discuss not one, but three of the hottest nutritional ingredients out there on the market today. Even better, he's teamed up with Purity today to give away a complimentary bottle to everyone out there in the listening audience. So do not, I repeat, do not change that dial. But first, a quick introduction. Chris Killam is an author and an educator. He's written 14 books. He's conducted research in over 30 countries. Again, he's been on with Oprah and Friends and Dr. Oz. Chris, welcome back to the show.
5: Thank you so much. It's always a pleasure to have a great conversation with you.
4: Now, most of us are super busy these days. We want to stay healthy, but quite frankly, it can be daunting, you know, with all the different supplements out there. Now, Chris, you've traveled all over the world learning about different natural remedies. So you really know which ingredients to look for. So tell me this, besides a good multivitamin and some fish oil, maybe a few other things, go into the three super hot nutrients you've been so jazzed about lately.
5: Well, I'm happy to do that. The three super nutrients, as we like to say, are a green tea extract, a turmeric extract called curcumin, and an extract from red wine called resveratrol. And apropos of what you said about my traveling around the world, I've extensively investigated these in their host countries. So I've been in the green tea plantations of China and India and worked with top researchers of this ingredient in those countries. With turmeric, I've been deeply involved with turmeric researchers in India and seen all of that. And with resveratrol, I've worked with scientists in Europe and also in California and Chile and South Africa, all of which are major red wine producing areas. So I've had the opportunity to investigate these things in the field, meet with the top scientists, and my conclusion is that green tea, curcumin from turmeric root, and resveratrol from red wine are remarkable health-enhancing agents that everybody can benefit from in a very, very substantial way.
4: Now, Chris, let's talk about these big three. And it's interesting that they're all found in our diet and all are considered superfoods. The green tea, the curcumin, the resveratrol. Why did you want to combine the three? There's always a method to your madness, if I can say it that way, because you combine these things together. You call it a real game changer.
5: Well, you know, when I look at these, there actually isn't a reason to put them all in separate products. They do go very well together. As you said, they're all food derived. So it's kind of like you can make a salad if you choose out of many vegetables. You don't just have to have a bowl of lettuce or a bowl of cucumbers. And while that's a little bit simplistic, the fact is that all of these are very, very rich in groups of protective compounds that are both antioxidant, so they actually protect our organ systems, so they maintain a healthy inflammatory status in the body. And this is really a big breakthrough. I also like the idea that people can get a concentrated supplement of green tea extract, curcumin extract, and resveratrol in one product with truly meaningful amounts of each one and not have to go out and basically buy a shopping cart full of stuff.
4: Now, let's dive into the headlines and the research, especially on this green tea, because it's absolutely amazing. I know in Asia they've been using it for thousands of years for healthy aging, but what are you seeing recently in the press? I know you told me the Nutrition Research Journal in its July 2012 issue revealed that green tea significantly increased

0: plasma antioxidant activity and whole blood glutathione. Can you recap some of these headlines and tell me why you're such a green tea advocate?
1: Okay. What you just said about increasing plasma antioxidant activity is really critical. There are many antioxidants that people consume that don't actually wind up in the body, or they don't wind up in the body in any significant amounts. The green tea antioxidants, which we know are among the most highly beneficial antioxidants in the entire world, are very well absorbed. They improve plasma antioxidant activity. That is the blood concentration of antioxidants. So what happens is you get this great concentration of antioxidant substances, which are protective compounds, floating around in the body and protecting the cells of your body, your organs, every part of your body from premature destruction due to exposure to environmental pollutants and things in the diet. With regard to the whole blood glutathione, when we take in the right antioxidants, and not all antioxidant compounds are the right antioxidants, our bodies produce more of its own super protective compound called glutathione. So you take in the green tea extract, you build the antioxidant activity in your blood, and you also cause your body to produce this enormously beneficial, very well studied, very powerful protective substance called glutathione. So it is remarkable. This isn't something that most high antioxidant foods or supplement ingredients do, but it does happen with a concentrated, properly made green tea extract.
0: All right, let's switch gears and talk about this curcumin, which is number two on your list. And by the way, these three ingredients are all found in the new green tea combo formula. We're going to be offering a free bottle in a few minutes, but talk to me about the curcumin, which is spelled C-U-R-C-U-M-I-N. Now, most people haven't heard of it, but scientists and researchers know it's one of the most powerful superfoods on the planet. It can positively influence our DNA, maintain joint comfort, healthy inflammation, and more. Can you share some of the incredible headlines on curcumin and tell us why you use this? And we talked about this off air a few minutes ago, this patented curcumin with greater absorption.
1: Okay. Well, first of all, I think while people might not know the term curcumin, they may well know turmeric root, which is a yellow spice, and it shows up in curries, and it's part of the 5,000-year-old Indian Ayurvedic system of medicine. I've been studying turmeric and its derivative curcumin since the 1970s, and I'll say this right off the bat, that there are almost no plant materials in the world as extensively studied as this. A couple of thousand studies can be found in the scientific and medical literature. We know that curcumin is powerfully antioxidant. We know that it has a remarkable capacity to protect the liver, and the liver is our primary detoxifying organ. It greatly enhances joint health. So if people are experiencing joint discomfort due to overuse, this really helps to relieve that. And it's also what we call cardioprotective. It helps to protect the heart. It helps to maintain normal, healthy cholesterol. And one last thing that is really kind of astounding is that curcumin actually causes your body to produce what are called neuroprotective factors in the brain. So it causes your body to produce these agents in the brain that protect the actual tissue of the nerves and the brain itself. There's almost nothing else that we know of that does this. Specifically, the curcumin that you mentioned offers about 7 times the absorption of other curcumin. So when you take 250 milligrams of this stuff, you get about 7 times the activity that you would if you took, say, a comparable amount of another curcumin extract. So this, in my opinion, is one of the most life-enhancing, protective, totally beneficial substances on earth, and it has just decades of scientific and medical studies to back it up.
0: Now, Chris, I know that we talked already about the green tea in the curcumin in your new green tea formula, which Purity is giving away for free today. But first, tell me about the third nutrient on the list, the resveratrol, which is super hot right now. Share with us some of the headlines and the science behind resveratrol. I know the French love it, but why is it on your short list?
1: Well, resveratrol is one of those remarkable compounds that I just sort of shake my head at how many different things it does. It is found in grapes, in wine grapes. It also shows up in cranberries. What we know about resveratrol is that, like green tea and also like curcumin extract, it's profoundly antioxidant. But more than that, it shows significant properties. When you look at some of the things in the body that happen during aging as a result of fat accumulation in tissue and insulin sensitivity, resveratrol helps to protect against those things. It's a powerful immune regulator. And you know, our immune system is responsible for keeping us healthy. It is remarkably beneficial for the heart, and this is why it's considered one of the keys to the so-called French paradox. You know, the French drink a lot of red wine, they eat a lot of cheese, they smoke cigarettes, and they stay slim, and they have good cardiovascular health, which just seems completely unfair. But resveratrol appears to be key in that. And additionally, there is a brain benefit, like there is with the curcumin, with blood flow to the brain. So when you take resveratrol, you get brain blood flow. This means you get more oxygen to the tissues of the brain. So this is on my short list for all those reasons and for about a dozen more that would just plain take too long to explain.
0: All right, again, we're talking with Chris Killam, also known as the Indiana Jones of natural medicine, sometimes called the medicine hunter as well. Chris, let's laser in on how this wonderful formula that you created in conjunction with Purity Products. I know that Purity's been in business now for, what is it, over 20 years. They've got a top rating from the Better Business Bureau, and people can get a complimentary bottle of this green tea CR today. We'll give that number out in a few minutes. But first, Chris, before we tell our listeners how they can get their very own complimentary bottle of green tea CR, tell me this. If you wanted to buy this green tea plus the patented curcumin plus the resveratrol, I mean, you'd spend close to probably at least $75 for all three bottles in the store. And yet today, Purity Products is giving away a free bottle. How are they able to do this?
1: Well, you can consider it kind of a smart bet. And what I mean by that, first of all, Purity's big, but they're also very strategic. They know that if a person who's listening will pick up the phone, call in and get their free bottle, and it really is free, as in free, as yep, in it doesn't cost you money, if that person will try the product, take it as recommended, they're going to feel it. And when they feel it, they're going to say, gee, I want this as part of my regular daily regimen. 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
0: 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Okay, Chris, talk about some of the headlines just on the green tea that we didn't get to yet. I understand that dieters just love green tea because it supports healthy fat metabolism. Is that right? And what does the research say about green tea when it comes to weight management?
1: Well, this is one of the especially wonderful things about green tea. We know that green tea has thermogenic properties. That is, it has heat-generating properties in the body, so it actually causes your body to burn more calories. So when you eat a meal, you're going to burn more calories from that meal as a result of taking a good, well-made, concentrated green tea extract. In addition, it has specific fat oxidation properties. It actually burns fat. I'm not suggesting that you're going to lose 20 pounds in a week, but I am saying that this is going to help your body to metabolize fat more efficiently. Over time, taking a green tea extract can help you to have a better fat to lean muscle ratio. So from a weight control standpoint, this is very good news. Additionally, green tea helps to stabilize blood glucose or blood sugar. And unstable blood sugar is one of the contributing factors to increased weight. So by stabilizing blood sugar, you have an effect on weight control and weight management. So it's really quite remarkable stuff. You need enough of it. We've got enough of it in green tea CR. It has to be the right extract. We've got the right extract. But the science is there for healthy weight management.
0: All right. Now, Chris, you say that with Purity's formula, it provides you with about 3 cups worth of green tea in each 2-capsule serving. So you get all of the green tea's concentrated benefits for energy, for heart health, for alertness in just 2 caps. Plus, you get the curcumin and the resveratrol, too. So it's easy. You call it your daily shortcut to better health. Explain this idea of a healthy shortcut and explain some of the top benefits as well.
1: Well, I mean, you could, for example, drink 3 cups of good concentrated green tea each day, eat at least 1 really rich curry made with a lot of turmeric root, and drink a couple of glasses of red wine. You could do that every day. Most people will not do that every day, but they still might want the benefits of 3 of the biggest superstar protective health-enhancing nutrients on the entire planet. So when I call this a daily shortcut, I'm simply saying that you can get in a capsule, in a good capsule, what you'd otherwise have to get by drinking a few cups of tea, eating at least 1 large, you know, turmeric-laden curry every day, and drinking a couple of glasses of concentrated red wine.
0: Again, we're talking with Chris Killam, the medicine hunter. Now, in this new green tea CR formula from Purity, it's really about the research. Share with us some of your favorite studies and the headlines on the curcumin that we didn't get to yet. I know this is one of your favorite ingredients for joint comfort and even for brain health.
1: Well, I especially like the liver protective, heart protective, and joint modifying properties of this stuff. The liver is our greatest detoxifying organ, and we know that we're constantly bombarded by toxins in the environment. In fact, blood studies show that newborn babies contain 200 industrial pollutants in their blood at the time of birth. So we need a functioning, super healthy, very strong liver. We might not think about our livers that much, but we need that. Mm-hmm. And we know that curcumin protects the liver. It keeps it strong. From a cardiac standpoint, it's highly beneficial for the heart. It's very good for maintaining healthy cholesterol and healthy platelet levels. And from a joint standpoint, we have innumerable studies showing overall improvement in joint health and relief and stable inflammatory activity, better joint mobility as a result of taking curcumin. I like the brain protective studies as well. You know, curcumin delivers all this. So I regard it as one of the single most important things that you can put in your body. And I'm very well aware that most people are not going to eat enough raw turmeric root to get the benefits that they should and that they can get from a concentrated curcumin extract.
0: 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Purity knows that once you experience the benefits of Green Tea CR, you're not going to want to miss a day of taking it. 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Call now. All right, back to the show. Chris, I don't want to get too technical here, but these antioxidants in green tea are classified as polyphenols. And they really are super powerful and well-respected by scientists. But in this green tea CR formula, there's more. It's got the green tea, it's got the curcumin, the resveratrol that we talked about, plus grape seed extract, bioflavonoids, vitamin C. Can you talk to me about this array of really super antioxidants and polyphenols that you've put in the formula?
1: Well, yeah, I won't say that we kind of went overkill, but I will say that we really, really developed an efficient, comprehensive program here. Grape seed extract contain a group of highly specialized antioxidant compounds that not only do much of what I've already described, but also enhance the physical integrity of tissue in the blood vessels and the skin. So we put those in there for extra boost in antioxidant activity, but also for a specific type of activity that isn't as much addressed by the green tea, the curcumin, and the resveratrol. The bioflavonoids enhance the overall activity of vitamin C, and vitamin C itself is one of the most important nutrients that we can possibly take in. So I would say that we were very, very thorough. You know, when we went through what could be in this product, we said, you know, what would happen if we put in grape seed extract, bioflavonoids, and vitamin C? We realized that we would have an utterly superior formula. And just to reiterate, I want people to experience dynamic health. I want people to feel great. This formula, the Green Tea CR, will make you feel great. And that's the purpose of it.
0: All right, Chris, I love this Green Tea CR combination formula. And remember, the CR stands for curcumin and resveratrol. I love that with this complimentary bottle today, our listeners can get started for free. That's great value. What would people expect to pay if they bought all of these separately in the store?
1: Well, I think if they bought high quality products that contain these ingredients, they'd be into it for about $75 or so, possibly even $80.
0: Yeah.
1: So they'd wind up spending appreciably more than they're going to spend on the green tea CR formula. And they still wouldn't get the grape seed extract. They still wouldn't get the pine bark extract, the bioflavonoids, or the vitamin C.
0: Chris, what kind of results can people expect to see? What can they expect to feel once they start taking this formula?
1: I think that people will feel greater joint mobility and comfort. I think they'll feel more energy because these ingredients also help to stabilize and maintain natural healthy blood sugar control. I think they'll have more sustained energy throughout the day. And I would just suspect that people will have an experience of greater vitality. When you have a more highly functional immune system, you just feel more energy and better overall. It's kind of, you know, like those days when you get up and go, wow, I feel great. This is a wow, I feel great formula.
0: Now, Chris, the Green Tea CR, let me get this straight. It provides about 3 cups worth of green tea in each 2-capsule serving. Plus, you get the antioxidant equivalent of several servings of fruits and vegetables. Plus, you get the resveratrol and the joint comfort and brain function benefits of the curcumin. I mean, wow, all in one formula. In the last 2 minutes, talk to me about this shortcut to better health and why you want everyone listening to this program to call now for that complimentary bottle of Green Tea CR.
1: Okay. Fortunately, there's an immense body of science that has been growing steadily for the past 20 years, and it's really rich science now. We know that of the various plant-derived substances that exist, green tea extract, curcumin extract, and resveratrol extract are at the absolute top of the list of protective, vitality-enhancing, overall health-promoting compounds. There just isn't anything like these. They're in the green TCR standing for curcumin and resveratrol product in meaningful amounts. People will take this product. They're going to feel the difference. You're going to feel energy. You're going to feel more vitality. You're just plain going to feel better, kind of more fluid and in that flow of good health. 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And given that they can get a free bottle, I'm also not saying, now put yourself at great risk and spend a lot of money. I say, no, try it free. Let the product speak for itself.
0: Chris Killam, as always, fascinating information. We appreciate your insight. Thanks so much.
1: 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It's always a pleasure to speak with you.
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1: Hey guys, what's on deck?
3: Happy Saturday, everybody. Let's Talk Business with Crockett and AV. When you see the C,
4: you know it's me. And when you hear the C, it's Dr. Crockett and
3: AV. On this, the first Saturday in August, this calendar is flipping so fast, Mike. We just got to embrace and hold on to everything we got. Man, it's going to be Christmas in a minute.
4: Man.
3: Let me stop. It's going to be Thanksgiving, so you can get your
4: Come
3: turkey.
4: Come on, man. Yeah, don't skip no turkey wings on your boy. You understand
3: that's
4: me?
3: That's why I paused.
4: Yeah. Because every day is I have a turkey wing dream. I promise I do.
3: When did you fall in love with a turkey before we get into the business?
4: I really want to know. Man, I'm going to tell you straight up, I was 21.
3: Okay.
4: It's a true story now. We went to this restaurant. My cousin Drew took me to a restaurant called Ellen's, right? Okay. Doc. So I ordered oxtail. You know, I'm hungry. So I ordered oxtail. We sold food spot. Yeah, you know your boy.
3: Definitely.
4: I really support us. Yes, I believe in us.
3: Got to take care of home.
4: Come on now. So I get the oxtails with the greens, macaroni and cheese, you know, our thing, right? Rice and gravy. They'll call it a day. Get that big thing of Kool-Aid because that's what they had. You hear me? I'm a Kool-Aid guy. That if you're real serious about it, the lemonade mix with the cherry.
3: Yes, sir.
4: Yeah.
3: Yes, sir.
4: You know what I'm saying? So Drew ordered turkey wing. I said, man, what's that? He said, you going to see it. Doc, it came out and covered the whole plate.
3: Wow.
4: You dig what I'm saying?
3: Yeah.
4: I said, Drew, what is that, man?
3: That was real.
4: Come on now. He said, now, Doc, this is a turkey wing, bro. I said, this is what I'm ordering from now on. And since then, it's been on, bro.
3: Yeah, because, I mean, you love it with such conviction and passion, bro.
4: Come on, man. I promise you, you will never sit down and eat a turkey wing and not be satisfied.
3: Man, listen. Especially now, this new age stuff, they be stuffing them.
4: Come on
3: Everything
4: now.
3: Ain't stuffed.
4: Yes, Lord. Like,
3: yeah, I get it. Well, man, we're off to a great start today. This first month of August is hot. Sometimes, Mike, I know people get irritated with life and everything that's going on. So we want to make sure the table is set that you're not too hot. Last few weeks, Mike, I've been at a funeral, whether preaching one, speaking at one, or attending one.
4: Yeah.
3: For these last few weeks. And I don't care. No matter where I am in these services, you know what I'm thinking about?
4: What's that?
3: The trusted wheels.
4: Man.
3: People got this stuff in order.
4: Doc, it really take over your mind, yeah. Don't it? Whenever you in one of them situations, man, I wonder if they had a trusting wheel, yeah. Man. Yeah. And then if you sit there and listen, you'll find out. For the end of the funeral,
3: yeah.
4: You're going to find out if the trust and wheel was in place. Even if you don't find out if they had life insurance or not.
3: Right. That's another story.
4: You see what I'm saying? You're going to cause everybody... The whispers of what's going where and the who. Especially when it's the matriarch of the family. Big mama.
3: Mm-hmm.
4: You know what I'm saying? Cause she owned her property.
3: Yep.
4: She had 4 or 5 kids. All 4 or 5 of them kids had kids.
3: Yes, sir.
4: Somebody was staying with big mama.
3: Definitely. Always.
4: Right? But definitely that person ain't, where's the will?
3: Where's the will?
4: Who got a right to stay there?
3: Yeah.
4: Then once they discover it ain't no will, you can notice that the conversation get a little tense in the room.
3: Yeah, changes.
4: Yeah, and you just there to support.
3: Yeah.
4: But you can hear it, man. So it's a real live trip, man. Again, we encourage everybody to get their trust and wheels in order. We so excited about it. First of all of the listeners, we want to just tell y'all, man, we appreciate y'all's support. We see y'all calling in. We see y'all taking care of y'all families. 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
3: Okay.
4: Family came in. The grandmama, the granddaddy, both of the kids, and all the grandkids came to the office.
3: I love it.
4: And the grandparents sat down and laid out their trusting will for the family.
3: For the family, yeah.
4: And then they kids got trusting wheels too.
3: I love it. Everything laid out.
4: That was my first one. I love that. That's my favorite.
3: Yeah. Because that's what it is. That's what we're trying to generationally do, stuff that you guys are bringing the entire family in, get this laid out. So, as you said, there are no misunderstandings. Everything is documented. Everything can be executed. Won't have any problems in the family, and it's laid out as well. And I think a lot of times people too, Mike, because I'm seeing people, conversation that they're running into when somebody dies, first thing they're looking for, trying to see if they had a burial plan, the insurance, trying to see if the cemetery, because you know that's a whole nother expense.
4: Yeah,
3: with the opening and the closing of the graves, want to make sure that's taken care of.
4: Yeah,
3: and that's up to 10 you know, $15,000 or more.
4: Quick and easy. It ain't cheap anymore.
3: Yeah.
4: I mean, it ain't, even if you get cremated.
3: Right, yeah. Everything taken care of, then it's
4: done. It's a done deal. And that's the vibe. The thing about the trust that's so beautiful, right? And I'm going to say this to you guys. Your trust, when you get the trust, you also get an EIN number,
3: okay,
4: right? And we've never really talked about this, mm-hmm, right? So the trust gets an EIN number, and the question is, Crockett, why does the trust get an EIN number? So you can go open a bank account,
3: yeah,
4: with their trust in the name of the family trust, yes, right?
3: Yeah. Like
4: and you can also put money inside of their bank account,
3: which is needed,
4: right? Which you can, that's covered in the trust, right? And why do I say it's covered in the trust? That money can be left to whoever you want to leave it to, and that money can also make money.
3: We need to make money.
4: Non-taxable money while it's in the trust. That's a whole nother conversation. I'm not trying to dive deep into that.
3: I got you.
4: There, a season will come,
3: yeah,
4: and we will discuss that in detail. But right now, I'm saying the reason you, so you got the account, right?
3: Mm-hmm.
4: You also can get life insurance, yeah, policies and make the trust a beneficiary.
3: Yeah.
4: Right? That's how you establish your family bank. But more importantly, that's how you make sure when you, so you get the life insurance policy and you pick the beneficiaries and all of that stuff, right? Well, when the trust is the beneficiary, and then you lay out exactly how you want your funeral to go,
3: mm-hmm,
4: mm-hmm, in detail, mm-hmm, and in the will, and put that will inside the trust, all of your wishes are covered.
3: Yeah. And that makes it easy on the family, too, because a lot of people trying, what I discover, a lot of people, like we have bios.
4: Yeah.
3: And when a lot of people are trying to do even their family history to write out these programs, they're struggling.
4: Right.
3: They don't know all this stuff. But if it's already prepared, as you said, it's good.
4: And you can lay all that out and put that inside the will, inside the trust, and say exactly how you want everything to go inside the will, inside the trust, and then make the trust the beneficiary of the life insurance policy that covers the tab, mm-hmm, for what you have in there.
3: Mm-hmm.
4: That way it's all laid out to be done the way you want it to be done. And this thing can get as detailed as you want it to. Our agenda is, we just want to make sure, I'm going to tell y'all, okay. All right. So I had a client this week.
3: Okay.
4: This is one of the many reasons that I'm into this, y'all. I had a client this week, lost his property to taxes.
3: Okay.
4: Right?
3: Mm-hmm.
4: So he called me, Crockett, how can you help me?
3: Yeah.
4: I want to get it back. I don't want it back. Can I get any money out of it? This is real.
3: Yeah.
4: You see what I'm saying? Because they emotionally tied,
3: yeah,
4: to a property that they didn't live in.
3: Right. Right. Yeah. In the history.
4: Right. Now, this is a person who didn't die, but he had a rental property that he lost.
3: Okay.
4: Right? For, that was for one of his kids. Well, when he lost the property, the lawyer started calling him.
3: Mm-hmm.
4: You can get this money. You can get that money. You can get. So you, what's a lie and what's the truth?
3: Yeah. Because you're going to get a million calls.
4: Period.
3: Yeah.
4: I want to say to you guys, if your property has been sold and it was sold for taxes for any reason, there may be some money on the table for you to get. And if you need help with that, 281-576-9119. Again, it's 281-576-9119. And we can assist you with those situations as well. That's why I keep saying, if you lost the property for any reason, right? Because when the state get hold of the property, they sell the property on the steps,
3: mm-hmm,
4: right?
3: Mm-hmm.
4: For pennies on the dollar.
3: Mm-hmm.
4: Well, when they sell that piece of property, whatever goes, oh, if it sells for over the amount of the taxes, it's some money that's due to you, but you got to know how to get it.
3: Yeah, because, you know, most people will know how to get that.
4: Right.
3: Yeah.
4: So if you're in that situation, give us a call, 281-576-9119. Up to a certain time period, you can retrieve the money that was over the tax amount,
3: yeah,
4: from them.
3: And we want every dollar.
4: Yeah, it's a, it, again, man, it's so much information. There's so many different ways out here, you guys. We want to make sure you covered. But our agenda is for you not to experience any of that,
3: yeah,
4: and your legacy to be intact. So we want to make sure you get your trust, your will, your healthcare surrogate document, HIP authorization, advance directive, power of attorney, and the special needs trust. So, man, as I say this every week now, I'm doing this because I want the people to experience it in the community. Give us a call, 281-576-9119. 10th caller, we're going to give one away.
3: I love it. 281-576-9119. Right now, work the phone lines. And of course, you can set up a meeting with Crockett and Son as well to understand this fully, and they'll lay out everything for you so we can make sure that you have your trust and will. Speaking of Mike, we always love to talk about health insurance as well, making sure, because I was reading articles that talked about when your mindset or your mentality is right, the rest of your life can be right as well. And it was saying, in the essence, the people who stress and worry, they have a greater chance of even getting dementia compared to those who are at peace and ease because they got things in order, so to speak, to a certain degree. And that comes with making sure we have a healthy mindset.
4: Come on, man.
3: It's hot. Like I said, it's summertime, hot, people irritated, lots going on.
4: Come on, bro.
3: Season about to change, kids going back to school. So that's another stress level on a lot of people. And there may be some people who need to go to the doctor. We look it in the eyes of a lot of people, and you really can look at them and say, man, you need to go to the doctor. But they're like, I can't afford it.
4: Right. And see, what's crazy about that is the health insurance that we, first of all, the Affordable Care Act is still available to you guys. Most people still qualify at low to no cost. That means zero cost to you, right? If you don't have health insurance, 9 times out of 10, you qualify for no cost health insurance. And the reason I started with that is because the Affordable Care Act does cover mental health.
3: Mm-hmm.
4: At no cost to you. You can have mental health visits. If you don't have transportation, the majority of these mental health places now do their consultations via Zoom.
3: Yeah.
4: So as long as you got a phone, you can have a mental health visit. Right? And the challenging part is all of us done been through trauma.
3: All of us. All of us.
4: So we need somebody to talk to.
3: Yeah.
4: And just as you were saying, brother, AV, mental stress, man, it's the most challenging part of being alive. It brings forth more illness than anything else.
3: Yeah, man.
4: Right? Yeah. The majority of people that are sick, they sick because they didn't thought themselves into it.
3: That's the thing about it.
4: See, they didn't thought themselves into it. Two things, right? Well, really three. First of all, your thoughts are assets.
3: Yep.
4: Right? So value your thoughts, right? Second thing is you control what you think about.
3: Yep.
4: You literally say, I want to stop thinking about something, and you can stop. That's up to you. I want to think about something else, and you can change your mind.
3: Yeah.
4: Right? So you can do everything you think about is something you decide to put your mind on.
3: Yep.
4: Right? Yeah. Then the third thing is, man, it's help out here.
3: And people don't understand that.
4: Come on now. Your mind is a muscle.
3: Yep.
4: Just like every other muscle in your body.
3: Yeah.
4: It's not just an organ.
3: Mm-hmm.
4: And you have to work it out.
3: Gotta work it out. Because I always tell people it's the theater of your mind.
4: Come on now.
3: So it's the information center.
4: Yeah.
3: You know, it's the way that your everything else about you is going to move. And it's amazing how if you don't have the right tools and resources, and that's the value of insurance, that's the value of getting access to counselors so that you can help put your mind back in place, because a counselor isn't not only an advisor, but a person, Mike, that if you think about a stake in the ground, they've been able to plant you back solid on a solid foundation
4: right.
3: in the ground so that you can make moves. But we sit with our thoughts. We sit with the frustration.
4: Right.
3: Will. But like you said, even from the trust and wheels down to the health issues, there is help available. Mike, somebody got the answer.
4: Right.
3: What you need.
4: Not only is that a fact, man, that's something that we need to capitalize on. Understand your mind is a muscle. Just like you go get a trainer to get your body in shape because you can't get it in shape. You need to go get a counselor to get your mind in shape.
3: Yeah.
4: To show you how to navigate through your thoughts. People specialize. This is the funny for me. For every organ, there is a specialist that is a doctor that is a specialist, right?
3: Yeah.
4: For every organ, right?
3: Yeah. That's no lie.
4: Why do we think that the counselor is not a specialist for the mind?
3: Because it's been sold as taboo for us, for our generation. You go to counseling, you know what they would say.
4: Come on, man. But then you can't wait to talk to somebody.
3: Yeah, I know, because you're calling everybody.
4: Right, but the dude that you're talking to, he don't. AV, let me tell you something. You done lost plenty of weight.
3: Yeah.
4: I can now call you talk to you about.
3: Yeah,
4: but before you lost the weight,
3: don't call.
4: You see what I'm saying? That's like if we both overweight, And we gonna tell each other how to train ourselves.
3: That's the strategy.
4: Yeah. We gonna, hey man, just put down one of the sides. Instead of four legs, eat two. You know what I'm saying? That's the kind of conversation we have instead of sitting with a nutritionist.
3: Yeah.
4: And the nutritionist saying, well, this, we gonna study your body to see what foods your body respond to.
3: Yes, sir.
4: You might need to quit eating chicken altogether because of how your body respond.
3: Man, speak.
4: Yeah, you can eat more steak. If you don't eat steak, you're gonna gain weight.
3: Yeah.
4: It could be any type of formula because everybody is different.
3: Yep.
4: That's why the nutritionist has to study the body.
3: Yeah.
4: Not just get an understanding of bodies in general. No. They're gonna study your body specifically and the way your body responds to the foods you're putting in it.
3: It's a makeup. Cause I see now, even when I told you I was a man, not for the name brand, but wearing one of the monitors.
4: Yeah.
3: On my arm, and everything you eat, you can see how it affects you. Every little thing goes into your body. You can see how it affects your blood sugar,
4: period,
3: your blood level. So like you said, you know, if I touch this, this is going to happen.
4: But
3: so I might want to stay away.
4: I want everybody to hear how committed AV was and is to making sure that he stay inside his numbers and get healthy.
3: Yeah.
4: He put a monitor on his body to monitor all day, every day, 24 hours a day to make sure that he understand how his body responds so that he can do the wisest thing for his body.
3: Yeah. And we said, and a lot of people might, we talked about this the last time we were together, how when we have a lot of, you put on a lot of weight, you know, a lot of people not happy, especially if you come from how we were, you small, you get big, and then mentally that mess with you. A lot
4: come
3: of
4: on, Doc.
3: Honestly,
4: that's
3: say
4: a whole,
3: that.
4: I'm, again, yeah. I said again, I got a partner that got so big, all he do is talk to you on the phone.
3: Yeah.
4: Now, we used to kick it and hang and be in the mix.
3: Not coming out.
4: Yeah, now he not coming outside.
3: Yeah.
4: You can't see him.
3: Yeah.
4: Right? But now he working on losing the weight.
3: Mm-hmm.
4: But he ain't went to no nutritionist.
3: But he doing it.
4: Yeah, he doing it himself.
3: Yeah. Self-diagnosed.
4: Come on now. But all day, I'm a walk some more.
3: Yeah.
4: I might jog today.
3: Yeah.
4: I'm going to try and run 16 miles. Doc, you ain't ran a mile in how long?
3: Yeah.
4: You gonna do 16 of them things? That ain't gonna do nothing but crush your spirit.
3: Yep. I told you, I said when I got out of the hospital, everything in moderation, got the nutritionalist, had my girl Robin, who both done with the Renew Herbs, because I wanted to do an herbalist area, because the medicine and stuff they had me on, I know for the long run, I didn't want to do that.
4: Right.
3: So I wanted to do the best thing possible to do it. The first day, y'all, I got out of the hospital, I rested. That next day, I went to the track. I walked one time around the track.
4: Yeah.
3: And got back in my car and went home. Because I knew if I get out here and try too much, I'm not coming back tomorrow.
4: Go ahead, please.
3: So I did a little bit because I always had this thing in my mind, 1% better each day.
4: Yeah.
3: I'm not in competition with anybody.
4: Right.
3: I'm not looking at the scale to tell me because I'm going to know by the inches in my clothes if I'm losing weight. And I did that every day. Stay committed. My increased every day, and it worked.
4: Come on now.
3: You know, eating right, eating in moderation.
4: Yeah.
3: No, not letting it dominate my mind.
4: Per your nutritionist.
3: Right. And balance.
4: Right.
3: And as you see, now I'm like 100 pounds. I'm a total different person. I'm 100 pounds down.
4: Look at God.
3: From February of 2020, what was that, 5?
4: Yeah.
3: To August of 2026. You see the results of
4: come on,
3: the
4: man. Looking good, skin together.
3: Yeah.
4: Make me want to go eat the tree and meal. For
3: it's
4: real.
3: Crazy. Yeah. But like you told me before, remember one of the things Mike said was talking about how the doctor tells you if you can get a mile in
4: 15 minutes. If you do a mile 15 minutes, 5 days a week, all your organs are healthy. And that is the key to health. The key to health ain't your six pack.
3: Mm-hmm.
4: Right?
3: It's
4: your, all your organs being healthy.
3: We saw a lot of people with six pack.
4: Man.
3: Check about it. One of my friends in the weight room working out.
4: Yeah.
3: Died. Now work out all the time.
4: Come on now.
3: Cause those organs, what you said.
4: Period. What you putting in your body matter. Man, Swab, Clay, the one who got me into healthcare, period. He worked out, man, every day, 2-3 times a day. He was on some 3% body fat.
3: Ooh,
4: you feel me?
3: I ain't seen that in a long time.
4: Man, come on, he didn't need her. That was the problem. You feel me? But because y'all taking them supplements and working out and eating whatever you want to eat, the organs ain't getting what they need, even though your muscles is getting worked out.
3: Yeah.
4: So, you know, that nutritionist, man, is paramount. They say 80% is what you eat and 20% is working out.
3: Yeah. And think about it. Like you said, here it is with this insurance, a lot of stuff that we just not tapping into. We're not even trying to search it out. You got a healthcare advocate that can help you and help navigate you through and let you know what's offered. Because a lot of times we'll sign up for something, Mike, and we won't use it until it's fullest.
4: Period.
3: And it's the access is right there.
4: Doc, that's so real. I have seniors calling in regards to their healthcare.
3: Okay.
4: And they got nutritionists. They got gyms. They got so many benefits to keep them healthy because the health insurance company say it's cheaper for us to make sure that you stay healthy than it is for us to cover you getting sick.
3: Man, that's
4: so
3: no lie.
4: Right, so they'll buy you. You can go to 24-hour fitness on your health insurance.
3: Yeah.
4: Yeah, 65 and up. It's a real thing.
3: When we were getting ready to renew our insurance with the radio side of it, getting ready to renew our insurance, I remember going into this year, man, they said exactly what you said. It's too many of y'all going to the doctor.
4: Yeah.
3: And I'm sitting there thinking, like, it's too many of us going to the doctor. And that was, like, real issue for them.
4: Well,
3: it's better for you, as you said, to stay healthy. Out.
4: Well, here's the thing. Everything is a business.
3: Yeah, period.
4: So and it's a risk, calculated risk, right? So if we put y'all all on a group policy, the insurance company agenda is to actually make money.
3: Yeah.
4: But if all y'all going to the doctor and getting sick and all this, the margin is affected.
3: Yeah. Yeah.
4: Right? Because these doctor bills actually get paid.
3: Yeah.
4: Through the insurance company.
3: Paid. Yeah.
4: So it affects the margin. But if we could create a healthy work environment, that's why y'all have a gym here, right?
3: Yeah, and this nationwide. Like, this was a nationwide thing.
4: That's what I'm saying.
3: Yeah, for the whole company.
4: And they got gyms everywhere, don't they?
3: Like, hey, work out.
4: Because it's better for the company to put a workout area in the building than it is for them not to have it.
3: Yeah.
4: They want to promote working out on your lunch break. They want to promote that 15-minute break going to get you some exercise so they can get, especially if you're a great employee, you want to keep the employee longer. If they stay healthy, they're going to be at work versus sick out of work, right? And then on all them stress leaves and all that, et cetera. That's why they want you to capitalize on the mental health component so you ain't calling in for a stress leave. You know what I'm saying? All these things are real. And these things are in place really to cover the employee.
3: Okay.
4: And the ACA that you get also provides these things. The Affordable Care Act provides the type of health insurance that provides these type of benefits for you to be able to go capitalize on.
3: Yeah,
4: it blew my mind before we got into this thing deep, right? One of our guys, Carlton.
3: Okay.
4: He got the Affordable Care Act and went to everything and tried every benefit to make sure that we could stand on it with our reputation.
3: Yes, sir.
4: Man, this thing take care of everything.
3: Everything. That's what I say.
4: Including mental.
3: Yeah.
4: What it do for dental goes further than you can imagine.
3: Yeah.
4: But
3: getting our ears and a lot of people, I see a lot of people ignore that about the ears and throat.
4: Yeah.
3: Thinking, I just got a cold, my ears stopped up. One of my friends had like fluid in their ears.
4: Right.
3: That they needed to have procedures to continue to keep that cleaned out.
4: Doc, I took one of my uncles to go get a physical. He ain't had one in years.
3: Yeah, that's real.
4: Man, they pulled somebody's ear about this long, bruh. You hear me?
3: Yeah.
4: I said, we call him Uncle Bird. I said, man, why you ain't tell nobody you couldn't hear him, bruh?
3: Shoot.
4: Out of one ear, you know what I'm saying? Yeah. He was just dealing with it. Then once I could hear it now. Probably, bruh. You know what I'm saying?
3: What you say? All of it is gone.
4: Man, and what I love about technology today, true story, especially medical technology, man, they're advancing.
3: Yeah.
4: So it's so many things we don't have to experience as a culture anymore.
3: That's true. That's
4: right? As a community, it's so many things that we can get rid of. Surgeries that you would go in and you got to stay for a week or two.
3: Mm-hmm. Oh.
4: And go home for another 2 weeks. Man, you go, they move. In and out. They day surgery. You schedule your appointment and go home the same day.
3: Yeah.
4: Behind technology.
3: That's true.
4: And that's because they doing less invasive surgery, mm-hmm. right? And all this stuff is covered under the health insurance. It's no reason for us to walk around with aches and pains and not be fully educated and informed about what can happen to the body and what we need to do to be healed.
3: Gotta be informed.
4: We in the age right now, I'm gonna just tell you the truth, man. I was having a conversation with a friend of mine. She specializes in credit repair. For those of you all who listen, y'all know, those who know me know I do credit repair as well. I just don't push it real hard. So we was talking to, I was talking to her, and she was just saying, she was just getting into real estate investment, right? You know, I got a few rental properties, that type of thing. And she was like, it's just so much information.
3: Yeah, it is a lot.
4: There's so many ways to make a decent living out here. Mm. Everybody can get some money. She said, I wish I could go back 30 years so that I could have the information. She said, cause she just flew to Philly, to learn some more about real estate investing.
3: Okay.
4: Right. And while she was out there, she said the class was full of young folk.
3: Mm-hmm.
4: She said, you know what? They ain't scared.
3: No, at all.
4: They ain't scared to invest.
3: Yeah.
4: They ain't scared to put their credit out there.
3: Yeah. They on a different level.
4: And they learning.
3: Yeah. They on a different level.
4: She said, I just wish that I would have went that route earlier. Mm-hmm. Right? I said, well, as long as you're doing it now and you're getting on the other side of the comfort, that's what's up. Enjoy your life until you see God face to face. You did?
3: Yeah.
4: Yeah.
3: Don't sign out of here just yet.
4: Right. But what I encourage everybody that's listening to me, to the sound of our voice over this era, hey, man, sit your teenagers down. My agenda is, Lil Croc 16, Kale. Mm-hmm. Kale 16 now. Kale got the stock market on his phone.
3: Yeah. He working.
4: Kale actively investing.
3: Yeah.
4: He like day trading, but he got some stocks.
3: Mm-hmm.
4: Him and his little group of friends, they all doing it. He got one little partner that's making some serious maple. Yeah. Yeah, the little dude, he didn't graduate high school early.
3: Yep.
4: bought him an Audi cash.
3: Yes, sir.
4: Same. You know what I'm saying?
3: He said, I'm out here balling in
4: yeah,
3: this city.
4: Yeah,
3: listen, man. Call the office, y'all. 281-576-9119. 281-576-9119. 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Man, everything you can think of.
4: Yeah.
3: We got it at Crockett and Sons for you guys. And as each and every Saturday, Mike, once we get started, man, we have so much we throw on the table and talk about. And that time just rolls so freaking fast.
4: Wow.
3: Yeah. As every Saturday we do it, y'all, 10:30 a.m. to 11 a.m. But I really want you to get these trusting wheels done. 281-576-9119. 281-576-9119. Got about 15 seconds. Mike, say something to the people.
4: 10th caller, get their trusting wheel for free. That means free. Without a fee. And we're looking forward to talking to you. Our people are right by the phone right now, answering. 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
3: Absolutely. Free. Y'all heard it. 281-576-9119. 281-576-9119. 10th caller right now. I know they've been blowing the lines up. You got it. Until next Saturday, this is the best of your two favorite homies now.
4: Yes.
3: My Dr. Crockett and AV. When you see the C,
4: you know it's me. And when you hear the C, it's Dr. Crockett and
3: AV. Be blessed.
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0: Hey, good morning, good people. I'm Erica Campbell. Welcome to Get Up Weekends. Hey, good morning, Griff.
1: What up, though, EC? Look, you guys, coming up this hour, Erica's going to be sharing her faith walk. And today, we're talking with our health expert, Dr. Ian Smith.
0: Absolutely love him. Also, the ENG True Hollywood Bible Story this week is the story of the disciples witnessing. You don't want to miss that. Plus, Griff will share his joys and concerns. Griff, how you feeling today?
1: I'm actually feeling joyful, Erica, because today we're keeping our joy and getting rid of all these joy stealers.
0: Absolutely. So as you can see, it's going to be a full hour. So don't miss Get Up Weekends with me, Erica Campbell. Let's go. Woo!

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3: Yes, it is time for the Faith Walk of the Day. And listen, y'all, in 1 Samuel 16:1, it's when they talk about Samuel mourning Saul. King Saul was the king, but he had transgressed against God. He was more into the people than he was into God. And so he wasn't being obedient, and God lifted his hand from him and was anointing someone else. David was to become king. But in scripture, it talks about Samuel, who was the prophet of the day, mourning Saul. So much so, till God asked him, how long you gonna mourn Saul? Like, I've lifted my hand from him. It's time to move on. What is we doing here? Well, God didn't say that. That's me speaking in Erica language, but it is so, you like that? What is we doing here? I feel like,
4: what's going on
3: right here? You know, sometimes God is trying to move you to something new and you keep mourning what was because it was such a great moment.
4: Woo!
3: Whether it is a past bishop or preacher or somebody that you love, this was my old church and I always used to it. People need to go back to, no, they don't. God is trying to move to something next and new. If somebody was king and he moved to something else, he moved to something else. That is okay. Y'all got to learn to let stuff go. We got to learn to move to what the new season is. If God is allowing it and it is what's happening in the earth, what are you sitting up being mad that the music don't sound like it did in 1972? It's 2026, okay? And so it's going to sound new. There's a new generation, new ears. Guess what? It should still have the same power, same fire, same anointing, and all that thing. Even though all those things, even though it may be wrapped in a new package, Samuel remembered Saul and he loved Saul, and that's good to love the people that you love, but you can't love them so much till you can't let go and receive what God has new. I can't tell you how many churches get a new pastor and the board don't ever receive them. They get a new pastor because the old one want to retire or he's going on to be with the Lord, and y'all mad. Our first pastor, it's almost like you worshiping him, not honoring, far beyond honoring. I'm talking about worshiping. You know what, so-and-so was still here. Okay, but they're not. So what are we going to do? Okay, we have to learn to move forward into what God is saying for today, right? It's okay. Doesn't mean you're not honoring them. Doesn't mean that you didn't love them. Doesn't mean that you're forgetting about them, right? We know many churches, you got all the past pastors on the wall, and that's okay. But when you can't even move forward with the new guy, you can't even give them a chance to be a good leader, to build a new administration, to help the church grow to the new place. You can't, come on, board members.
4: You don't get no picture.
3: Nothing. He don't get no picture on the wall. Come on, y'all. Let's honor. Let's open doors for newness, for what God wants to do in this new season. All right. We always did it that way. Yeah, no one's been at the church for about 22 years. So let's let this new guy come in and let him upgrade. Let us move forward. Do it together. Work together. You can still keep some of the old traditions without ignoring that we're moving into a new season. All right. I love you and I mean it. That's the Faith Walk of the Day. Somebody rolled their eyes at me so hard. I promise I love you. I'm hugging you. It's a virtual hug from the Get Up Church.
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Come on, just put some sweet words of worship in the atmosphere with me. 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Come on, pull on heaven with me. Come on, let your worship rise in this atmosphere. Come on, right there. Come on. Come on, let it rise.

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3: Hi.
4: We have guests.
5: Get Up Mornings with Erica Campbell. And on the line today is one of our favorite help, Dr. Ian. And we're talking about the importance of bone density. Dr. Ian?
3: Yeah, Griff. This is big. And by the way, this is for men and women. And I want people to really leave this conversation having a better understanding of not just the importance of our bones, but how we need to take care of them. Let's start with some definitions, first of all.
5: Please.
3: Bone density. Yeah, bone density. But when you see the words or hear the words bone density, what that is talking about how porous your bones are. This is the example. You look at a sponge in your kitchen, and it has little holes in the sponge.
5: Yes.
3: Your bones are like that, okay? And the more holes that are in your sponge, the more porous it is, the less dense it is. The less holes, the more dense. We want bones that don't have a lot of pores. We want them to be as dense as possible because when you have a lot of holes or pores in your bones, that can put you at greater risk for fracture. The other important part is knowing what bones do, right? Bones give us structure. They protect our organs. And they also are the anchors for our muscles. So if you have bad bones or weak bones or sick bones, it can affect other parts of your body.
5: Okay, let me just ask. This is a dumb question. I'm sure somebody else is thinking, do milk still work for your bones? Or was that something they told us when we were six?
3: No, believe it or not, there wasn't a lot of stuff that we were told that actually kind of bears out. But no, milk does, and that's because of calcium and vitamin D. Let me explain this to you. Your bones are a living, rigid organ. They're actually an organ. They are constantly in evolution. Every second of the day, your body is building new bone and it's taking away bone. This process happens almost simultaneously. That's the health of the bones. The way the bones stay healthy is by consuming the proper nutrients. The biggest nutrients are calcium and, listen carefully, and vitamin D. And this is why it's important. Calcium are the bricks of the building, okay?
5: Okay.
3: Vitamin D is the delivery truck that takes the calcium to build the structure. And then the third part of this is exercise. It's important to have good physical exercise, exercise that is pounding, by the way, because that's the traffic cop that directs the delivery truck to your bones. So the way you grow and maintain healthy bones is proper calcium and vitamin D, but also exercise that's resistance or strength training, because your bone, believe it, this sounds crazy when I say this, your bone actually grows by being damaged. So exercise that pounds your bones, walking, jumping, up and down steps, lifting weights. That's how your bones actually grow stronger.
5: All right, y'all. Let me tell you something. Now you got your bone business together. It's our guy, Dr. Ian, author of the new book, The Last 15. Dr. Ian, we love you, man. How can people stay connected?
3: You can follow me on Instagram at Dr. Ian Smith. Spell the doctor out, I-A-N Smith. But the last thing I want to say real fast, Griff, is this. Remember, you reach your greatest bone strength in your 20s. And at the age of 30, we all typically start losing bones. So if you are a young person, build your bone stock up now so that when it starts deteriorating, you don't put yourself at risk for conditions like osteoporosis and osteopenia, which are thinning of the bones.
5: Man, that's great information. Man, you are the man, Dr. Ian. We appreciate you, guy.
3: All right, y'all. Much love. Talk to you, catch you next month.
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5: 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And today it's the story of when the disciples were rejected. 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Everybody don't want your Jesus. 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
7: 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He wanted them to know that people won't always receive your message.
8: Matthew 10, 12 through 13. And when ye come into the house, salute it. And if the house be worthy, let your peace come upon it. But if it not be worthy, let your peace return to you. And whosoever shall not receive you, nor hear your words when ye depart out of that house or city, shake the dust off your feet.
9: Who is that at my door?
8: It's Peter.
9: Peter from...
8: I'm one of the disciples, and I came to tell you...
9: Hold on a second. Malachi, come here, Malachi. Come here, somebody at the door.
10: Who is it?
8: What is he got? I just came to bless your house and to tell you that Messiah is soon to return.
9: The Messiah is soon... Hold on. Nebuchadnezzar, Lil Nebby, come to the door.
10: Is that a robe?
8: Well, I went to Bethlehem, Martin, and got some nice clothes so I can come and tell you about the coming of our King, the King of Kings and the Lord of Lords. It's the Messiah. Are you prepared? Do you
9: Man,
8: know?
9: Man, miss you? Us with this Messiah. We pray to a golden ox, okay?
8: Hey,
9: y'all go in the house, get the ox, put the ox in the living room.
8: Sir,
9: don't drop my incense!
8: No, sir, I just want to tell you about the Messiah. I want to leave blessings on your house, and I want to leave peace with
9: blah,
8: you.
9: Blah, blah, blah. Look here, disciple. Why don't you go next door? They always like this. I got to pray to my ox. I'll holler at you. Ali, Ali, oxen free.
8: Did he just slam the... Just slam the... Just slam the door in my face, and I'm... Jesus, I'm trying! And he slammed the door in my face. I'm trying to tell you about the Messiah. Whew, shoot. Good luck with your ox and your incense. See, and I'm taking my blessings back too. That's all right. Finna shake this dust off my feet. Shake this dust. I'm going to somebody else's house. Forgive me, Jesus. I think I got too mad. This is good luck with your ox. I'm gonna try this again.
11: Hello, who is it?
8: Hi, can I tell you about Jesus?
11: Sure, come on in.
8: Thank you.
11: Whoa, I like your robe. That's fresh.
8: Thank you. I got it from Bethlehem, Mark.
12: Wow, door-to-door witnessing is crazy.
5: It is. Do people still go door-to-door? Listen, they be shooting people. I don't think.
9: Ain't come to mind. My good sarcastic, no soliciting sign.
5: People can share Jesus with you, Griff.
9: Yeah, they
5: the
9: can.
5: The witness still be knocking.
12: But
5: Do you have the Holy Ghost? Do you have the Holy Ghost? Let me hear you speak. They get off my porch real quick. But anyway, guys, people don't accept your Jesus. The Bible tells us. Shake the dust off your feet and keep pushing. What go witness to the next person. Oh, Lord. All right, y'all, stick around. There's more on the way. Let's get up more.
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3: Well, Saints of the Most High God, we are coming to you live from the Get Up Church of Our Lord, Baptist non-denominational, AMECMEENGLMNOP at Apostolic Church of God. Royce. All right, now, Brother Griff, let the Lord you.
4: Thank you, First Lady Pastor.
3: You're welcome.
4: I got that. Thank you for the melody. People walk. When I say thank you, I know if they listen to the show how they reply, you're welcome. Always know. I got to shout out my homeboy, Luciani. Luciani from the Harbor Bay Marriott, dog. I don't want them to give you a star or give him some money. Give Luciani a raise. But first, giving honor to God who's ahead of my life, I'd like to say I'm glad to be in the house of the Lord one more time, Elder Cheryl. Because he brought me from a mighty, mighty long way. Luciani, I could have been dead, sleeping in the grave, but God is good.
3: All the time.
4: And all the time.
3: God is good.
4: Man, let me tell you something. When your spirit is good, this is what I'm talking. When your spirit is good, you just get blessed randomly. Me and Lanika all happy and coupled up and went to the front desk of the Marriott, and the dude wasn't even talking to us 2 minutes. He said, let me upgrade y'all. It took him 90 minutes, but it was fine because it was a beautiful day, and we just went outside and held our suitcases, and Luciani came through with the biggest suite in the hotel on the You Gotta Go. I love your spirit. That's what I want to talk about. Earlier, in my Mr. Griffin, I said, the joy of the Lord is my strength. Now, I'm a comedian, so I need to be super strong and super joy-y. They laugh at me because they say, you talk to everybody, Griff. I do talk to everybody. I all the way talk to everybody. When on my flight, I was on a flight with a young man sitting next to me, and he was on his way to a golf tournament, and his grandparents, his grandma was the one next to him, and behind him was his grandpa. And they were so proud of this little boy, and he wasn't even 12 yet, and he was super duper. That's just me. It's just who I am. I talk to everybody. I love to talk. I talked to this lady. They just opened a Cava in Atlanta Airport, and me and the lady, it was a long line, and we were saying how they not ready for a Cava yet, and we was having a good time and just laughed. Then we started talking about Jesus. Then she said, man, you got a wonderful spirit. Your spirit is so good. Ladies and gentlemen, I say it all the time. If they say, Griff, how you doing, Griff? I'm always awesome. Are you always awesome? Yet when I'm not, I stay at home and nobody know. Except Cheryl and Erica. Like, that's it. I really mean that. Like, you gotta go outside and know everything I prayed about, everything I thought about. When I leave the crib, this can happen today. God can blow my mind back today. I have great expectation. God big. That's why I believe God can do whatever you, ladies and gentlemen, you better keep your joy, and you don't let these, if somebody's trying to steal your joy, hang up on them. Don't even say, ooh, we get, just hang up. And then when they call back, don't answer. And then let them figure it out. Oh, you must have been in a bad place. I'll talk to you later. Exactly. Joy killer. Now, somebody in their car right now saying, just hang up on them. Just, hey, man.
3: Bye.
4: So you can say 80, all right. Somebody else is saying, exactly, down tone style. That's what you get. You get to say 80, all right. But if you like me and you know, man, joy stealers, be gone. And I'm screaming, 80, all right. Try to take my joy. Lucy here.
3: Lucy here. All right, y'all. All right, now I'm going to go now.
4: Man.
3: Get out of here.
4: I don't think they do it on purpose, but then I think they do.
5: That might. That might be all they
4: sometimes,
5: know.
4: Yeah. Sometimes.
3: Sad is all they know.
4: Yes. Yeah. Sad is all they know.
5: As we laugh about it and talk about it, let that not be you.
3: Right. Let that not be you. Absolutely. Yes. All right, y'all. Stick around. There's more on the way. It's Get Up Morning.
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0: What up, everybody? It's Get Up Weekends. I'm Erica Campbell, and my Ericaism is coming up this hour. And I'll share how conflict reveals character. The best test of faith is when you're confronted with conflict. Also this hour, we'll share some new music from Anthony Brown.
1: That's the homie. We'll also have some fun with this week's Get Up poll. We asked the Get Up Church, what's one piece of technology you refuse to use? Don't miss it. It's going to be awesome. It's the second hour of Get Up Weekends with Erica Campbell.
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3: Yes, it is time for the Erica-ism of the day. Listen, I had a cousin that went on to be with the Lord, and, you know, their father was a pastor. And so one of my older cousins, she would get saved every week. You know, the kind you go down to the altar, you repent, Lord, forgive me, Lord. Forgive me, Lord. Every single Sunday, she would get saved. And on Monday, her little sister would say, let me see if you saved. And she would either take her stuff or get her in trouble or lie on her. I mean, and then when she would get mad, she'd be like, see, I told you, ain't you ain't saved. Ain't that the devil? Ain't that the devil? And she would get mad and they would fight and she'd be like, ha, told you you wasn't saved. Oh man, it's terrible having them kind of people in your life, and it's even worse when it's your sister.

showing you where your faith really is. If every time things go crazy, you go crazy, you need more peace and you need to be in the presence of God. We need to grow up and mature to the stage where we can be going through and we don't lose our mind. Going through and you ain't got to beat everybody up. Going through and we know how to just kind of let stuff go because you are operating in a place of peace. If the moment somebody say something or do something, you lose your mind and talk about how they triggered you. Yes, they triggered the fact that you have no self-control. They triggered the fact that you're still hurt. They triggered the fact that you are not as delivered as you said you are. And that is not even a problem or being problematic. It just means, let me get to Jesus a little quicker because clearly I'm not as Jesus-y as I think I am. Because that's the whole reason I wrote a little more Jesus. Got too mad, said too much, went too far. And some of y'all didn't almost cuss. You actually did. You actually did fight, but it shows you where you are. Conflict reveals your character, but conflict is also the place where God can grow you up and help you mature. Conflict is also a way of saying, wow, that shouldn't make me do that. That shouldn't make me feel like that angry that long. You know what I'm saying? So if conflict with people makes you jealous and upset and you just can't get the thought out of your head, you need to renew your mind. And Lord, I don't want to be thinking about that and irritate about that and I'm imagining what I'm going to say back or what I'm going to do because I'm so angered and I'm so frustrated. No, I want to have more peace, more self-control than that. I want to be at a place where foolishness don't knock me off my square, where it don't knock the crown off my head just because somebody said something or did something. And people really do be doing stuff, but I don't have to lose it because of it. And I won't. So I don't want you to lose it because of it. All right. That's my Erica-ism.

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6: 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Cheryl.
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5: Listen, we are excited. You got a brand new single, so I want you to introduce it briefly. 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
6: Awesome. Okay, this is a brand new song. It's a worship anthem. It's my heart's cry in this season. Here is Always Be Good by Anthony Brown and Group Therapy.

0: That's Anthony Brown and Group Therapy with the latest single, Always Be Good. And we've been waiting, and that's a new anthem. It's just what we need. So tell us, what is it about this song that made you release it right now and introduce this new chapter of Anthony Brown and Group Therapy?
1: Well, you know, Erica, last year, and we, you know, we all do this from time to time. We just go through life situations. It happens to everybody. It's not unique just to you. But I realized that if I only give God praise or I only honor his goodness when things feel good, then I'm missing out on the fact that God is good no matter what's happening. His goodness is not predicated. It's not predicated on what's happening in your life. When things are down, God is good. When things are up, God is good. And he always deserves the praise no matter what's happening in your life. So that's why this song is so important and so special to me.
0: Listen, Worth has become one of the biggest, most impactful gospel songs of a generation, earning platinum status. Did that success of that song create creative pressure for you when it came to writing and releasing new music?
1: You know, a lot of people ask me that, but it really didn't. And only because people like my Erica Campbells in my life have always told me and taught me that whatever God does with your music in one season is what he wanted to accomplish. And whatever happened with it is fantastic, but I don't feel like I'm not successful if it doesn't do that.
0: Come on.
1: I feel like my success is really tied to me being obedient to what I hear God tell me to do and release and sing, and knowing that it got to the right ears at the right time to affect the right lives. That's how I measure success.
0: Come on.
2: So, nice.
1: The platinum status is nice, but it's just a plaque on the wall. It's different when you get to meet people out there who are blessed by your songs, whether they've gone platinum or not, and it accomplishes the assignment it's supposed to accomplish. So that's how I measure my success, is by my obedience to God.
0: Amen. Amen. Go ahead, Griff.
2: Man, I saw you last at How Sweet the Sound in D.C., and we were talking in the back that you was kind of teasing like this new album for next year. Is it too early to be asking you those questions?
1: No, because it's not next year, bro. It's going to be this year. This single is actually the lead up to a new project we're going to drop in the fall.
2: Oh, good.
1: I'm going to tell you, I try to give y'all the exclusive all the time, and so I got a new project. Me and Group Therapy locked up in the house last year together just to talk, spend time together. And out of it came writing sessions, and out of that came a recording. So this new record is going to be called Full Disclosure. It's just what happens when you have intimate conversation with God and those around you. And the songs are birthed from that moment. So I'm really hyped for y'all to hear them. I'm excited about it.
0: Listen, I caught a clip of, I don't know whose house they was at, but your singers were there around this island singing, and they just sounded so phenomenal. Just talk about the blend of Group Therapy just for a minute.
1: Well, it's funny, Erica, that clip you're talking about is exactly this. It was us getting together. I locked us up in the Airbnb for a week, and we get together, and people think that we spend the time just really rehearsing, but you know, even from singing with your siblings, that the greatest bonds, the greatest vocal blends that we hear, the Clark Sisters, the Winans, those are not birthed in rehearsal. They're birthed in time spent together and just the bond that you have. And that's what Group Therapy is.
0: Yeah.
1: It really is a group of people that I've done life with since we were literally in college. And the best times that we ever have are not rehearsal. We just laugh and we talk and we grow.
0: I love it.
1: And we deal with life's pressures together, and you know, we deal with the passing of parents and family members together, and we do life together.
0: I love that.
1: And out of that comes these moments like that one you're talking about, where we just get around the ottoman and just sing just because we love to be in each other's presence.
0: Wow.
1: I love those folks. Group Therapy is, they are most amazing people, man. And I just love that God connected us in our hearts and we get to do life together.
0: Listen, well, we love being connected to you. So tell us how to stay connected and follow you on social media with all that you have going on.
1: Absolutely. So you can go to AJB Live on Instagram or Twitter, AJB LIVE, or Anthony J. Brown on Facebook. I would love for y'all to hear the new single, download it, stream it, whatever you do, where music is available to you. And let me know if it blesses you the way that I believe that it's going to bless you.
0: It absolutely will. Anthony Brown, thank you so much for stopping by. You're always welcome here.
1: My big sister, I love you, E. Thank you so much, y'all.
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4: All right, Cheryl, what are we talking about today?
5: All right, we're all a part of Generation X, right? According to MediaCulture.com, when it comes to technology, we are considered a bridge generation that grew up in the analog era and adopted digital age, right? We view tools like AI, social media with a healthy dose of caution before adopting them. But because of the military training my husband have, he don't want to have nothing to do with it. So you have some in our generation who's like, that's security breach. I'm not doing it. I don't want to. And so he barely updates his cell phone. Like, he will get rid of his cell phone when he don't have enough storage. Like, what, sir? Like, you know what I'm saying? But for me, I'm like looking for the next technology. I want to know. I want to be on top of it all, which is why we have our AI specialist, Kim Fox Dunnigan, teaching us and making sure that we know you don't have to be afraid of it and how to use it to our advantage, right? But I want to know what's one piece of technology you refuse to use? Is there something that's happening right now that you're saying, nope, I don't want to do it? Now, when my grandmother was living, she wouldn't use the microwave. She was like, that food cooked too quick. I'm not doing it. I'm not doing it. And so what is something that you won't use?
4: When I go to the grocery store and I people wave their hand under that thing to pay for their food.
5: Yeah, you know, ma'am, I'm not doing that.
6: What do they do?
5: So, yeah, you
4: wave
5: can have
4: hand
5: a chip
4: under the thing, a chip in your hand.
6: Revelations, like,
5: sound exactly like the mark of the beast to me.
6: Yeah,
4: exactly.
5: That's right, Eric. Like, I forgot about that.
4: It took me a minute to even get, like, with the Apple Pay and just using my phone. I left and I was like, oh my God, I don't have my wallet. And I realized just how much is in my phone. But it's scary. Yeah. How much is in my phone?
5: Yeah.
4: You know what I mean? But
5: y'all laughed at me about the bank.
4: It's very convenient.
5: Yeah.
6: Cheryl gonna get in the bank line. You understand me?
4: Griff ain't going to the bank.
6: No, care what y'all talking
5: none of
6: about.
5: It, nobody's walking around with cash anymore.
4: My mom is not going to take a picture of the check and put it in there. She's still going to the bank. Mm-hmm. She's still going downtown. I was like, Mom, you really don't have to do that to pay a ticket. Just put it on.
5: My mother was doing money
4: my information there. Mama, they still they already have your information. If you went to the hospital, they got your information. Your social, they already have it.
5: Yep.
6: This ain't real technology, but I don't know how to use an air fryer. I'm not
5: I love it. I love the air fryer.
6: I heard. But
5: I love the air
6: fryer. I'm like, that ain't no oven.
5: That's technology. You're right.
4: No, my oven went out on a Thanksgiving, and I had three air fryers going. I literally had to cook Thanksgiving
6: dinner. Did you for
4: real? Yes, and it was amazing.
5: Yeah, it's good.
6: I know what it do to fries and everything else, but
5: it revives your fries. It does. Yeah, you could cook. I like to fry my chicken in there. Yeah. Yep.
6: I'm an old man as old as Cheryl is going to the bank for $30.
5: Why do you have to throw me in there with
4: you? Why are you going to throw it? Just talking about your oldness that you don't do.
5: You know what? I heard you talking about too, Erica. You don't like the self check-in either, because it's like, was it you that said you didn't like that?
4: I mean, I do sometimes, but I want you to earn your money.
5: See,
4: I got to pay all this money. Somebody else do
5: something.
4: Like,
5: I don't work for the grocery store.
4: I work for the grocery store. I used to work for the grocery store. I don't anymore. Okay, maybe it's trauma.
6: I never like self checkout. I'm stressed. And then when you do it all by yourself, then they want a human to come talk to you. Leave me alone.
5: Up.
6: I thought this was a
5: now the lights blinking because you don't know what you're doing.
6: Right. Oh, and everybody behind me going, number five. Jeez, I'm never my first grocery list.
4: So we want to know what's one piece of technology you refuse to use. Maybe it's Face ID for you. I don't know. What's one piece of technology you refuse to use? Call us 877-242-2426. The first time I seen my face, I ran a red light and they sent me a picture of me. Yes, you heard me right. They sent me a picture of me looking like, did they just take a picture of me? And I had to pay that ticket. We want to know, 877-242-2426. What's one piece of technology you refuse?

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3: Today we're asking what piece of technology you refuse to use. We want to hear from the Get Up Church. Let's go to Lady Wanda Deshay in Maryland. Hey, Lady Wanda, what's something you refuse to use?
4: Well, you know, I went to an airport going on a trip, and it was clear eyes. And for TSA, they wanted you to use your eyes to check through, you know, to go through the fast lane. I'm like, oh no, you're not going to get me to take a picture. You're not going to take a picture of my eyes and I can just go through in with the check of my eyes. I was like, not doing that. Not doing that.
5: Very Terminator-esque.
6: Right.
3: Hi, yes, thank you for calling, Lady Wanda.
4: Hi, how are you? So glad that I listen to you all going to work. I'll be so happy when I turn it on. Y'all just lift me up. So thank you all so much. And happy anniversary, Erica and Griff.
3: Thank
4: all
3: you.
4: Right, not my eyes, sorry.
3: Have a good day. Bye-bye. Not your eyes. We got it. Bye-bye. Bianca in Detroit is on the line. Hey, Bianca, what's one piece of technology you ain't using?
7: I am not using the AI assistant that helps us at the fast food restaurant drive-through line.
6: Right.
3: Why not?
6: Like robots.
5: What is it?
3: To take your order. Oh, the little robots that roll up to you? Oh,
7: yes.
3: Creepy.
7: Yes. I really do. No, I don't like
3: I
7: that.
3: I understand.
7: Hi, my name is Julie. I'm your AI assistant. I'll be taking your order. I said, hey, Julie, give me somebody on the inside. Thank you.
6: Hey, Julie, how you? Okay, I don't want to use you.
7: No.
3: I love it. Thank you for calling. We appreciate you.
7: Thank you.
5: 877-242-2426. It's time for the Get Up Poll. Let's talk to our girl, Leo, from Baltimore. Leo, what is something that you are not jumping aboard on? No, ma'am. No reindeer game.
8: AI. I'm scared of it.
3: You scared of it?
8: I think it's going to, like, invade everything. You know, you ask one question. I'm just scared of AI. I haven't touched it yet. I haven't asked it one thing. You know, probably
5: Leo,
8: to tell me more than I'm ready for. What's correct?
5: Leo, what you do for a living, sis?
8: Actually, I'm semi-retired. I do, Lordy, I can't even remember, Bruce. You got me so excited because I never get a chance to talk to you. But, I do care providing. I take care of mentally and physically challenged adults.
5: Nice. So look, in AI, in any search engine, whatever one you use, ChatGPT or anything, you could ask it, what's an efficient way to help, the people that I work with, and watch what it does. And then it'll start listing things, and then it'll show
3: you
5: options,
3: tips and tools.
5: And then it'll, don't be scared of it. Scared is strong. I know it's different, but don't be scared of it. Just see.
8: All right, we will have this conversation later and I'll let you know I made out, okay?
5: I will be waiting to hear from you. Good.
3: Thank you for calling. Have a good day.
8: Good. Thank you, Erica. Love you all.
3: Okay. Bye-bye. Love you back. Yeah. Bye-bye. Regina in Virginia's on the line. Hey, Virginia, what's one piece of technology you are not using?
9: I am not going to use that microwave. I'm like Erica's grandmother. That food is cooking too fast and it don't taste good.
3: It don't.
6: It's rubbery.
3: It's chewy.
6: You're right. Yeah.
9: Exactly. All the taste is gone. I put
3: my
9: it in the oven.
3: My family's so
9: I'm
3: mad I don't have no microwave.
9: I didn't have a microwave. I never had a microwave. Anywhere I live, I've never had a microwave until now because the apartment, it comes with the microwave.
3: It just come with it.
9: And I don't use it. Yeah. So,
3: wow. Well, thank
9: it's
3: you
9: in
3: for
9: the
3: calling.
9: Oven. I'm on the stove. Mm-hmm. Thank
3: I know
9: you.
3: That's right.
9: Love
3: you. A good old heat. That's how I'm heating up my food. Good old fire.
9: Exactly.
3: Thank you for calling.
9: You're welcome.
5: All right, let's go to Charlotte and talk.
3: Go ahead.
5: We know him so good, it just makes us both introduce him. Ladies and gentlemen, Dale from Charlotte, where have you been, sir? And what ain't you using?
10: Thank you very much. Thank you very much. Got a song about it. Like, here you go. No, kidding. what I'm not using. It's the wireless earbuds. Can't do it. Not going to do it. It's just...
3: Really?
10: There's an electronic signal. Yes. If anything is being charged, you do not want to put that in the vicinity of your skull or your face for more than maybe a minute at the most. Please, for the love of everything holy, do not use your phones. If you have a 5G phone or more advanced, do not put that on your face or on your skin or near your head for more than 2 minutes. The technology has not been certified over a 15-year study yet. please, folks, I don't want people growing 2 and 3 heads out their neck and people like, what?
3: Scaring the people for no reason.
10: I'm trying to drop some science here. Been in technology
3: for
10: 7 years. Just be careful. Okay. Please be careful. Please be careful. Use your old, clunky, wired earbuds that actually get in your way when you exercise it and run it. That's the way to go.
5: I ain't gonna lie. I like them too.
3: Well, thank you for calling, Dale. We appreciate you.
10: Have a wonderful day, you guys. Bye-bye.
3: Well, there it is there. Get up, church. Y'all ain't doing it. Listen, I hear some of y'all, but some of us, we can maybe learn more about it instead of just being afraid of it. Study it, like Dale was saying. Find the research. And then, you know, move with the times. Get up, morning, y'all. Bye!

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1: It's been an absolutely amazing day. Y'all know we cannot do this show without you. So before we go, let's pray. Father, I thank you and I praise you for this day. I thank you for your strength and your power. I thank you for reminding us that there's greatness on the inside of us, Lord. You call us fearfully and wonderfully made in your image. So I thank you, God, that we can face every test, we can face every obstacle, and we can conquer. We can have power, we can have authority, we can have healing, we can have provision, we can have everything we need. We thank you, God, for supplying every need according to your riches and glory. In Jesus' name I pray. Thank God. Amen.
0: Amen.
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0: 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Congratulations to the Get Up Mornings crew on being nominated for Syndicated Radio Show of the Year. And for the first time in Stellar Award history, there's an HBCU Choir of the Year category. That is super exciting. Ty Trippett, as I said before, two nominations from his Only on the Road Live project, Artist of the Year and Male Artist of the Year. The legendary John P. Key and Kim Person are in the lead with the most nominations, 7 each. And right behind them, another tie between Tasha Cobbs Leonard and J.J. Harrison, The Youthful Praise, with 6 nominations. Congratulations to all the nominees and the honorees. You can check out the Stellar Awards airing on the Stellar Network August 29th and on BET starting August 30th. Stick around. I've got music from Zacardi Cortez and an amazing mix coming up next on The Best in Inspiration.
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0: Donna Lawrence with Giants on the Best in Inspiration. It's the Ronette Rollins Show, feeding your faith and fueling your joy. Okay, now I have some truth to share. Can I share? Is this a safe space? I hope so, because here we go. I just want to say, I'm going to need a trophy for adulting today. Yep, that's right. Run me my gold medal. I put on real outside clothes, left the comfort of my home, went to work, and I've been nicely peopling all day long. Baby, that takes major energy that I didn't think I had when I woke up this morning. So, in the words of Niecy Nash, I want to thank me, okay? This is me encouraging myself in the Lord, right? If that's you too and you survive putting on hard pants and interacting with the public today, baby, give yourself a reward and a treat because you deserve it. That's right. You deserve it. Okay. Now, more of the Ronette Rollins Show coming your way in the next hour on the Best Inspiration.
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0: That's the latest from Fresh Start Worship with You Are. 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I've got an amazing mix coming up and one of the performers for the One Voyage Cruise, Pastor Mike Jr., coming up next on the Best in Inspiration.
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1: This is your word that you've been waiting for all night. 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

0: She'll be performing on the One Voyage Cruise. It's Jacalyn Carr with Don't Faint. I'm Ronette Rollins, feeding your faith and fueling your joy on the best in inspiration. All right, fam, I just want to give you a heads up because I don't want you to be a victim of these scams and these frauds, honey. They have gotten so bold. Check this out. Consumer groups say Americans have lost over $1.8 billion with the B dollars to fake scam calls this year alone. And we work too hard for our money to allow someone to take it from us. Scammers are calling, they're posing as your bank or the IRS, or even claiming that your nephew needs bail money. Okay, what in the world? Now listen, if someone calls you demanding a gift card or wire transfers, PIN numbers, or even codes, just hang up the phone. Okay, you don't even have to give them your time. But baby, if you do have the time, it's a great opportunity to practice your evangelism skills. Okay, ask them if they know Jesus for themselves. Start ministering right then and there to their spirits. And I promise you, one of two things will happen. Either they're going to hang up that phone, okay, or they're going to come to Jesus Christ. It's a win-win. It's a win-win, all right? So, yeah, I don't want you to get caught up with giving away your money because you work too hard for it, right? All right, stick around. I've got music from Smokey Norful coming up after this amazing mix on the Best in Inspiration.
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0: What a great way to end today's show. Corinne Hawthorne exclaiming, won't he do it? 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I pray you have an amazing new month in August. 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

0: Hey, family, Willie Mo Jr. here.
1: And your boy, D. Stone. 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
0: How so?
1: Monday through Friday, everybody's too busy. Saturday rolls around.
0: Yep.
1: Now everybody got time to scroll for 3 hours. Whoa. Family, if you got a little free time this weekend, spend some of it making memories instead of watching other people make theirs.
0: 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Go visit somebody. Even pray for somebody.
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0: 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Right here on the Willie Mo Jr. Show. 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
4: Stay there. Stay there. Come on. Come on. Come on.

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4: Hey, Sari. You ready for a good show?
5: I am ready. There's a question I've been wanting to ask you all week for the He Said, She Said. This is where we just kind of throw out a topic and Brian and I like to talk about it, and we'd like for you to join the conversation as well, if you'd like. And this week's topic, Brian, it's become a trend for pet ownership to also include, you know, cats, dogs, birds, even lizards, bunnies. These are all things that maybe you've known someone that has in their family. But tarantulas are now making it into the list of beloved pets in people's homes. And I have to know, would you have a tarantula as a pet?
4: Now, that is a question. At first glance, I would say no. But, you know, when you think about retirement and bills and, you know, just something cool to cool hobby, I think a tarantula would be kind of fun to have.
5: So, okay. I just need a moment.
4: You know, you want one.
5: No, my God, I can't. And, you know, I'm not really someone that has arachnophobia, like spiders. When they're in my home, I get my bug buddy and I trap them and I take them outside. I don't even kill them. But we are talking about a large, hairy spider.
4: I grew up with a pet that you wouldn't cuddle. We had a turtle. So I got a turtle when I was in third grade. And that turtle didn't die until I was in my 40s.
5: So,
4: yes, it lived forever.
5: You must have been heartbroken when this turtle passed away. I mean, that had been your entire life.
4: It lived forever, but you're not cuddling it, but it had personality. It would come up to us. It would chase us around. So it was interesting.
5: It wasn't a snapping turtle, was it? Would it bite you?
4: No. It was a red ear slider. And so it had a lot of personality. And, so I wondered, do tarantulas have personality?
5: I love all God's creatures, okay? But when it comes to a pet in my home, I don't think a tarantula is going to make the cut. And I have to tell you, most people probably agree with me. Our colleague Cheryl White actually went out and interviewed some people on this topic, and here is what they had to say.
6: Have you ever thought about going with a pet that maybe didn't require so much, like, I don't know, say a tarantula?
7: You know, no. You know, I have not.
5: Seeing most people probably have not thought about a tarantula, but Cheryl did bring up a good point. It requires less money, less time, probably less care than a dog or a cat. Just not really sure what you're going to get back from a tarantula.
4: No, that's absolutely the case. And when you look at retirement and you look at owning pets in retirement, it's a cost benefit. It's like the cost of actually owning the pet and the benefit of the companionship or hobby that the pet can do. So if you're one of those people that wants to cuddle up, you might not want to get a tarantula unless, hey, that might be your thing.
5: Do they bite?
4: Yeah, they do.
5: Okay.
4: They do.
5: Then you probably don't want to cuddle.
4: They only bite if they're threatened. from what I found.
5: So if they can feel the love radiating off there of you, you they're probably not going to bite.
4: Yeah, absolutely. You know, when you think of having a pet in retirement, a lot of people either want the hobby or they want the companionship or something that keeps them active and stimulated. So whatever type of pet that is, I see it in retirement that people want to have those things, and it keeps them, you know, active and alive. Because think of it, if you have a dog, and you have to get up, you have to walk that dog, you have to take it out, you have to care for it. All of those are great things to keep you active in retirement. They give great companionship depending on the animal. And, you know, not all tarantulas, who knows?
5: We'll see. My husband and I have a camper, and so we end up in a situation with a lot of retired people. You know, we're just there for the weekend. They're usually there for a couple of weeks at a time. And more times than not, we see people getting out of their RVs and their campers, and there are little dogs that are living in there with them. It's a very common thing that we see. And then we have like a 50-pound pit bull that comes out of our camper with us, who is absolutely gives so much love and just wants to be inside your skin. But it is a common thing for people in retirement, I think, to have this companionship. And the number one reason that people over 50 give to having a pet is a sense of purpose in their life. That was 83% of people asked over 50 said that a pet gives them a sense of purpose.
4: And I can see that. And so depending on whether you are single, we have a lot of single clients, whether that be widowed, divorced, never married, that are in retirement that have families near. Some of them do, and some of them have them far away. And they all usually have pets of some sort. And it just gives them, you know, some companionship, something to do, some community, because, you know, you have dog and cat meetups and going to the vet. It just keeps you active and taking care of something. I think that's just us in human nature, and you got to keep that going in retirement, because you got to fill the time that you were working with something. And so what is that? You only can travel so much, most people, without the budget, you know, I won't say budget. There we go. Spending plan,
5: not accommodating that.
4: Exactly. And so pets are great. And, you know, it's been a while since we had one. We just took a break the last few years since COVID. But I know we'll

0: people. Timmy and Tommy, right? Yeah. The brothers that yeah. were the, they were the wiener dogs, but what's their real name?
1: Dachshund.
0: Dachshunds. Yes. Yeah, yeah. And I know that you missed those. Those were your boys for a
1: those
0: while.
1: Those were my boys. I think I got them in, 2002. I remember. Yeah, 2002. They lived for a long time. And so that's part of the reason why you probably see a lot of small dogs, at the campers, because they have a lot longer lifespan than the bigger dogs.
0: They also take up a lot less space inside that camper.
1: Less space, less food.
0: They can go in the grocery store with you when you're traveling. Just put them in your purse. It's totally fine. We can't do that with a 50-pound pit bull.
1: Now, and this is the downside. The downside is the vet bill's the same. It could be an 800-pound dog or a 2-pound dog. The vet bill's still going to be the same.
0: That is true. So we've talked about the positives of pet ownership in retirement, that companionship, consistency of schedule, the active lifestyle. But there is the downside if you look at it that way. And if there is a downside, it's really the cost of owning a pet, because that gets expensive.
1: I have a client that had three dogs, three big dogs of varying sizes, and they were aging as they aged too. And so when they retired, they were already old. And so they've been retired probably 5 years now. So the dogs have been falling off one by one, and they have one left. And they were telling me how much they were spending in vet bills every month, because the older the dog got, the more treatments they needed and whatnot. And then when they went out of town, because they have three daughters, and three grandchildren, all living in different parts of the country. So when they would leave, they would have to board the dogs. So regular boarding was going to cost them probably $1,200, because these needed medications and special boarding. It was costing them $2,100 every time they went out of town, to take care of these three dogs. And so think of that. That's a mortgage payment and for animals. And they were like, we feel bad that we're waiting on them to die. But they were. They've gotten some relief, you know, as each one passed away, because they loved the dog. So it was like a weird feeling for them. They wanted to enjoy the time in retirement with their daughters and grandchildren. But they also didn't want to have that lingering bill, hanging over them. And so this is just something that people don't necessarily think of with the cost of animals, because if you have one, okay, that's one vet bill, like we talked about, one amount of food. But if you have two, and then they need surgeries, and it, the care just becomes another thing that you have to worry about in retirement. So it's truly something that people need to consider when they get ready to retirement. It's a true line item in their retirement bill.
0: Well, you talk about it being a line item in their retirement bill, but it can also be a line item in your retirement recipe.
1: Absolutely.
0: Which is what Wealth Standard Financial and Brian will put together for you, complimentary, just for listening today. And you can give us a call and let us know that you would like that retirement recipe. And in there, if you want to have pets, we get it. The companionship to me outweighs the negative of the money if you can afford it. And if you can put it in your retirement recipe, you can potentially see a way to afford it moving forward. So let's have this conversation. Give us a call, 713-489-7929. If you're 55 and older and looking forward to your retirement, now would be a great time to pick up the phone and set an appointment to meet with Brian and get this retirement recipe mentioned. It is complimentary. All you have to do is give us a call, 713-489-7929. Having a pet is one thing, but maybe what type of pet you get in retirement might be different than what you've had your whole life. Like maybe you raise kids with golden retrievers because they're great family dogs. But as you're getting older and now you want to go visit your family, maybe it's a little shih tzu that you get, because I've seen those dogs on planes. You can travel with those dogs.
1: Yeah, they can sit right under the seat.
0: I have never seen a golden retriever on a plane.
1: No.
0: I mean, I wouldn't mind sitting next to one, but that's just me personally, because like I mentioned, I'm an animal lover. Mm-hmm. But these are things that maybe you need to have conversations about with your spouse. Maybe, I know it seems silly, but you know, this is something that maybe you do talk to your financial advisor about.
1: It's a true bill. So if you have a bill in retirement that's $2,000, it doesn't matter what it is. You have to account for that, and because that's a huge part of your monthly budget for most people. And so when we're evaluating the things that are important to each client, it's truly customized, because some people love animals, like my client that retired recently, and other people love animals at a distance.

0: since, like my mother, who would never have an animal.
1: Not even a tarantula.
0: No. Oh, definitely not. It would be smashed into a million pieces. She loved Timmy and Tommy, but she was like, nope, keep them over there.
1: But yet she'll keep those grandkids all day long and every Sunday.
0: You see? See how it works?
1: Yeah. But Timmy and Tommy, they could come over and play, but they had to go home with you.
0: And the funny thing, you know, we're on this animal subject. They knew. They would come close enough to her and sit down. And then they would just look at her like, I know you don't want it. But please pet me. And my mom's like, no.
1: I don't understand people like your mom, and don't tell her I said that, but I don't understand people that when they see those dog eyes looking up at them, how do you not give that animal anything at once?
0: And you'd be rolling around giving them hugs.
1: Oh my God. Yeah, what, Timmy? Here's another treat. I'll give you whatever you want. You know, those eyes just get you every single time. And so this is something that a lot of people do relate to. A lot of people want that companionship in their life, especially after the kids are out of the house, right? It gives you something else to focus on and something else, like you said, to fill that time that you now have when you're no longer working. So if you'd like to give us a call and talk about your retirement recipe, and does it include pets? Does it not include pets? What type of pets does it include? Would you have a tarantula? So many things to talk about by giving us a call, 713-489-7929. That's 713-489-7929. The website is wealthstandardfinancial.com. And stick around. We're talking about America's cheapest city for a cheeseburger is right here in Texas. And spoiler alert, it's probably not a city you would have thought would be top on this list. We're going to talk more when the retirement chef continues whipping up wealth next.
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1: Brian, do you have a guess? America's cheapest city for cheeseburgers. And the hint is, it's here in Texas.
0: It seems like it might be in some small town in the middle of nowhere near all the cattle ranches.
1: So you wouldn't think Houston, right?
0: No.
1: It is not Houston. That is correct. But surprisingly, Austin.
0: Ah, that is a surprise, especially nowadays.
1: Right, because it's the Silicon Hills. I mean, there's Hermes stores in Austin now, which it used to be just kind of this weird little quirky city. But this is according to DoorDash. It's a classic burger, fries, and soda combo in Austin. You can still get that for under $13, whereas in Anchorage, Alaska, that same meal is going to be double that price. But, I mean, there's probably not a lot of cows in Alaska.
0: I don't think so. I think that most of the grizzlies probably would eat them all.
1: Take care of that. Nothing left for your burger and fry combo there. And it comes down to more than just the food cost itself. It's local labor, the energy cost, think rent of the places where you're making the burgers. A lot of things actually go into the price of the food before it gets to your door. And this made me think, you know, since you're the retirement chef, do you have some favorite burger spots here in Houston that we should be trying if we haven't?
0: I definitely do. There are some old spots and there's some new ones that we tried recently. And so one is the location in the Heights is Burger Chan. I kept hearing about this place and it kept being on the top list and it did not disappoint. It was a really good burger.
1: So was it like an Asian flair to the burger?
0: No. Okay. It wasn't. You go in and you have a little checklist and you can build your own burger however you want it, and it comes out. really tasty. The second one is a Houston classic, is Beck's Prime. They, I remember a long, long time ago when I was at the bank, the owners, and they don't have refrigerators in their, I mean, they don't have freezers in their building. They just have refrigerators. So nothing's frozen. Everything's fresh. Grilled over some, mesquite smoke. Very, very good burgers. And then the last one has a great name. You got to remember it. It's, Rodeo Goat. So
1: Rodeo Goat.
0: Yep, okay. Rodeo Goat. Great combinations of unique hamburgers, meat seasoned really well, near downtown. So we would go to it all the time. I really enjoyed that place. And I think that one is underutilized. It's in a great spot near the stadiums and everything, and more people need to go.
1: So if you're going to a game, you can stop by the Rodeo Goat. Greatest of all time.
0: Yeah.
1: I get it. Greatest of all time for that burger. And y'all know if he's the retirement chef that you can depend on Brian for some really good food recommendations and also some great recommendations when it comes to your retirement, because that's why we're here to do the show. And we're glad that you're here with us. And if you'd like to give Brian a call and set up an appointment to meet with him in person, over Zoom, whatever's most convenient for you, and get your retirement recipe, and who knows, maybe a great burger recipe while you're in the office, it's 713-489-7929. We're going to give you some more reasons to pick up the phone and give us a call, because we're talking about longevity risk, which sounds like an oxymoron to me, because if you're living longer, why does that sound riskier? But most Americans don't know how long, if you reach 65, they're actually expected to live. The number is larger than most people think. So if you start drawing down all your savings because you think you're only going to live to a certain number, and then you're claiming Social Security too early, this could really put a damper on what your retirement looks like, couldn't it, Brian?
0: Well, it definitely could, because longevity risk is one of those things that most people don't think about, because they are considering, you know, family history too much into consideration for that. And many people will say, well, my dad lived until 70 years old, so that gives me 12 more years. And I'm like, with technology, the things your dad didn't have for lifestyle. And think, probably when a lot of baby boomers' parents were younger, you could smoke in a doctor's office. So
1: that's so crazy to see in old movies where they're just like smoking on airplanes, right, and everywhere they go.
0: You're being healthier. You're doing things that you don't even think about that are extending your life. Technology is steadily getting better every year. So that's allowing you to live sicker longer. So things that would have killed you 30, 40 years ago, you're able to live with 20, 25 more years. And if your money runs out during that time, what are you going to do? And so longevity risk is living longer than your money, essentially. And no one wants that. And that's the number one fear for most retirees, is running out of money prematurely. And because we focus on spending plans that can last a lifetime, we want things that can extend that longevity, things like Social Security maximization, pension maximization, looking at lifetime income annuities that you can't run out of. And then you have to think, once you reach 65, there's a 70% chance that you're going to need some sort of long-term care at some point in your life. Okay, where's that money coming from? Is it coming from your retirement accounts? Is it coming from some sort of long-term care policy? And many people that we talk to, especially on the shows, they have an idea of what old long-term care policies were. And we have to inform them that those have changed drastically, especially the last 10 years, to kind of fix some of the bad issues that long-term care policies used to have. And so the government stepped in many cases to help that, because they knew that they were going to have a longevity crisis. People were steadily living longer. That's why Social Security is running out. And so if Social Security benefits are cut or removed, what are you going to do? And most people's main source of income, unfortunately, is just Social Security. And so you have all of these things working against you when it comes to retirement. You have taxes, you have estate planning, you have healthcare issues, you have just you living the lifestyle that you want. And if you don't plan for that and have detailed conversations, and your only focus is how much money you're making in the market, you're setting yourself up for a difficult retirement if things go wrong. If we have downturns in the market, if you have an unexpected illness, what does your life look like? Is your estate strategy taken care of? And so all of these things I'm just rattling off up in the top of my head are conversations that we have all the time. And when you really start breaking each one of these sections down, people all of a sudden go, wow, retirement is a lot more complicated than I thought.
1: So for someone who's listening today, realizing that they might be planning for a shorter retirement than they're actually going to have, what would you say is the first thing they should do about it? I mean, we know there's going to be a lot of steps, but number one thing they should do.
0: I would say our retirement recipe comes with a cash flow projection. And so we're looking at cash flow in retirement, looking at taxes, potential downturns in the market, all of those things that can stress test your income. And so that's what we want to do, not just stress test your portfolio. We need to stress test your income, because portfolio testing is one thing. But running out of money because you're taking out too much money, at the beginning of retirement and we have a downturn. What if your money can't sustain that 20, 30 year retirement? And have you done the projection to take a look at that? Most people haven't. Most people just look at, if I get 10% or if I get 8% returns throughout the years, I'll be fine. It sounds good on paper, but if we're in a potential rising tax environment, if the estate exemption all of a sudden gets reduced from 15 million down to one or two.
1: And that could happen. I mean, we've been in that situation before where it was 1 or 2 million. This 15 is probably the highest we've seen it, correct?
0: Exactly. And so now you're taking into political risk. So we know Republicans like a higher exemption, Democrats like a lower. And at some point in your 20, 30 year retirement, you're going to have to deal with both. And it does not matter which one you like, because that bill is going to be due no matter what. And so that's why we talk to people about the political environments, the economic environments, wars, all of that stuff is part of the conversation. And we have clients that are stone cold, hard conservatives and bleeding heart liberals at the same time. We don't care. And our clients realize that your money doesn't care what your political party is. We're trying to manage your retirement through any political environment. And so that's our target when we start having these conversations to people. To show them the things that may be blind spots that they just haven't thought about. And you just don't know what you don't know. And that's where we have fun having the conversations with listeners every week. Some of the people see us on TV and at our seminar events. It gets the message out to let people know there's a lot of opportunity. How can we help in detailing out that in the retirement recipe? So that's what we do every day.
1: And that's why we're here, to help you figure out what retirement looks like. 713-489-7929, especially if you're 55 and older and you're looking forward to your retirement. It's time to pick up the phone and let us help. 713-489-7929. And you say a simple thing every week, Brian, you know, you don't know what you don't know. And it sounds so simple, but if you really dig into that, a lot of people come in knowing about investments because that's the sexy side of the business, right? Like, how much money am I making in the market? And that's the thing that they know. But there are so many other components that people genuinely do not know exist and even need to be addressed for retirement.
0: Oh, absolutely. And we had a recent client come into us for a retirement analysis. And he saw us on TV and came in and was like, okay, I want to retire next year. How much money can my portfolio generate? And he brought the statements in. We looked at everything. His wife was already retired. She was taking Social Security. She had a pension, but she didn't have a lot of assets. And we looked at his, and he had $1.5 million. You know, sounds great and everything, but he makes $400,000 a year. he did not realize that there was going to be such a disconnect in the amount of income. He knew he needed to take a salary cut, but he didn't realize it was going to be such a drastic reduction in the amount of income he could take from that $1.5 million and did not run out.
1: What was his number? Just out of curiosity, we're going from $400,000.
0: Mm-hmm.
1: To what was going to be the new number if nothing was done?
0: He needed total income of $200,000. That's okay. What he thought.
1: Okay.
0: He thought, we can make that work. We can do all the travel. We can still pay all our bills and do all the stuff he wanted to do. And when we showed him, we can't get close to that. He was like, well, why? I said, and then we started deep diving into the analysis of the things that actually he wanted to do. And he didn't need $200,000. He needed way less money than that once we started breaking everything down. And the cash flow was he still had a mortgage that he owed some money on. He had two cars and then he had some other bills that were going to expire. And when we did the cash flow analysis showing him as those things started to get paid off and then he started taking in Social Security, then his pension kicked in. Then he bought an annuity through us and then he had his portfolio that was generating income. We put that all together and got him $160,000 a year total income and he still had excess. So that's the purpose of doing the spending plan, because you might think that you need a certain amount, but many times you don't, especially when you're not having to go to work and those other bills like car notes, and mortgages start to fall off, all that money gets to be used for your retirement. And so once we did the analysis, showed him his stress test, his money, he was very happy. And so, we went from $400,000 to $175,000 and, it worked out for him.
1: And he had no idea how to get there on his own.
0: No. No.
1: And I don't mean that in an ugly way. Just we've talked about all the different components that go into retirement. And as someone who's been working maybe as a doctor or a teacher, whatever you've been doing all these years, why would you know all of these things? It's not your profession.
0: Right. And it's he thought he was just trying to get to a number,
1: right?
0: You know, $1 million, $1.5 million. He was like, oh, I'll be good. And that number is good for a lot of people. It might not be good for you. It just really depends on your scenario, because I have clients that retired with $250,000, but they had great pensions, great guaranteed income for life, and their cash flow is awesome. And they just might not have a ton of assets, but they have a ton of income. And income is what retirement truly is. And so you got to be able to maintain your lifestyle. And that's what we try to help you do.
1: So let us find your income number for you by coming into the office and sitting down with Brian and getting your retirement recipe. That's where you're going to find out the numbers that truly could make a difference for your retirement. 713-489-7929. 713-489-7929. And you can get more information also at wealthstandardfinancial.com.
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1: Brian, I have a question. I've been waiting to ask you this because I've been excited, because I know this is something that we've kind of talked about before on the show. Higher income earners are spending 51% more on groceries than middle income households. Now, it actually broke it down to show where these people are spending the money. And do you know where high income earners are shopping for food these days? Because it's not Whole Foods. I thought, you know, surely it's Whole Foods. It's not.
0: They have to be like me. They have to.
1: They're like you.
0: It has to be Costco.
1: They're doing it, Brian. You get a gold star today. Costco is the number one place where high income earners are spending their money. And then on the other side of that, Walmart dominates lower income shopping, which that makes sense to me, right? Walmart, we've talked about this in every small town across America. You can have a Walmart. Everywhere doesn't necessarily have a Costco. Those are usually around bigger cities.
0: And I think that's what it comes down to. Walmart is in every little town you can think of around the country. And so they just have a base of people that have been going there historically. Some of these areas might not have a Costco within 200 miles of them. So
1: how Walmart, sad for those people.
0: They don't know what they're missing. Costco is one of those things where they only put their locations in, you know, well-off areas that they know are going to be successful. So I think it's just the practicality of what, you know, how the businesses are structured and the footprint. Do I go to Walmart every now and then, but do I prefer Costco? Of course I do. But the problem with Costco is you go in for toilet paper and you come out with a tent for hunting. You may come out with a new espresso machine. It's like, what happened? This was supposed to be a $30 trip that turned into a $300-$400 trip.
1: The first time I ever went to Costco, went in and just started, I was like, oh man, they have huge bags of the granola that I love. Look, it's our dog food, all the things. And we get to the checkout and my husband went to go get the dollar hot dog. So I'm standing there and scanning. And they look at me and they're like, okay, that's 600 and whatever dollars. And when I tell you that I turned around to see if there was someone standing behind me that they were talking to, because I was like, there's no way that we just spent $600 in Costco, but we did. There was laundry detergent and that, you know, every individual thing, you're getting a good deal. So you're putting it all in the basket until you spend $600 and you're like, what just happened?
0: Yeah. And you're like, oh, wait a minute. I have to pay for this. Huh?
1: Exactly.
0: I've stopped and looked at the cashier and said, how? Well, I can guarantee growing up, I would not have been in Costco. That is for sure. We would have, my mom did a really good job, a coupon artist in the heyday of coupons when you could get the double and triple coupons.
1: And then they would match coupons, like certain stores would match. Oh yeah. I used to play those games.
0: That's when you were getting the Sunday newspaper delivered to your house
1: just
0: and you
1: for
0: would
1: the
0: go
1: coupons.
0: Through the ads.
1: Yes.
0: And those were the days. Now there are still people out there that are really good and their whole TV shows about the coupon clipping, but it's just whether you have a lot of money or a little bit of money for retirement, I think that's where this comes into play. You still can have a great life and a great strategy. And so we've seen it both ways, where you're a high income earner like at Costco or a lower income earner at Walmart. They both are good, and you can design a great life around what you really want.
1: And no matter whether you're a high income earner or not, the fear of running out of money in retirement is the same.
0: And it amazes me sometimes that people with $10 and $15 million really are worried about running out of money, and they sometimes won't spend money. I remember having a conversation with a couple. This couple was worth $13 million.
1: And for most of us, we're thinking, wow, if I only had $13 million, right? But for them, that wasn't the situation.
0: And the spouse wanted to remodel the bathroom and has wanted to remodel this bathroom for 5 to 7 years. And the husband will not get on board with the remodel. And it's not that much money. It won't affect their lifestyle at all. They don't even spend their money because they both have pensions. They have pensions, Social Security, and then required minimum distributions that they have. That more than covers all the spending that they need. And he refuses to do it. And she can't figure out why. It makes her, it's a point of contention, almost to the point, they didn't tell me this, but I could see this is like a make or break kind of issue.
1: This is a hill someone is dying on.
0: Right. And I just don't understand. Just spend it. But he has things that he will spend the money on or just give people money with no second thought. And I find it to be interesting. And we run into those situations all the time with couples, whether they have a ton of money or a very little money. These conversations become, you know, not mathematical conversations. And so a lot of the conversations we had are not about the math. They're about the emotion. They're about the things that are important to them, the fears that they have that they may or may not tell you about in the first meeting. And we found that, you know, if we have a first meeting, second meeting with people, we start to really uncover the things that they're fearful of. And it's amazing to me, people that have really no real chance of running out of money at their current spending levels, to people that 100% will run out of money if they spend too much money, but they're not worried about it. And I just find it to be very, very interesting.
1: So I'm going to ask you a question about couples and how you get them on the same page. Like, is this woman ever going to get her bathroom remodeled? But before we get there, just want to make sure that everyone has your phone number so that they can call and get their retirement recipe and start planning or continue planning what retirement is going to look like for them. It's 713-489-7929. If you're 55 and older and you're looking forward to your retirement, now's the time to pick up the phone. Don't wait until you've given your notice and the retirement party has happened and you're out the door. You should start planning now. 713-489-7929. Also wealthstandardfinancial.com to find us. So there are a lot of times where partners aren't on the same page, right? It's not a team sport. They're playing individual. It's like the pitcher versus the batter when they need to get on the same team. So how do you help people do that? Do you bring it back to a mathematical conversation instead of the emotion?
0: Well, I try to keep it emotional at the beginning, and yeah, I try to get them to say why they feel a certain way, why they are so strong about a certain thing. And is it the fear of running out of money? Is it the fear of just it's not important to them? And I've had a conversation with, you know, different spouses, and I'll say, okay, this isn't important to you, but it's important to them. And are they important to you? I've hit them with that, and they're like, oh, what are you going to say? Your wife's not important to you?
1: Exactly. Drop the mic.
0: And you start really making them think, okay, if this is something she wants and it's not going to affect you, what's the real reason why you don't want to do it? And it will go off the rails sometimes. Some people will say, you know what, you have a point, and other people will get defensive, and, well, that's the end of the meeting. But if I don't bring these things up, we'll never make headway on their retirement goals and what they really want. It's uncomfortable. Some of these conversations are uncomfortable. I'm comfortable bringing them up because some people it's going to resonate with, other people are going to run from the problem. And if you're going to run from the problem, well, you're not ready for us to help you, because think of it, if you go to the doctor and you don't tell the doctor all the symptoms that are really wrong with you because you're afraid of what he could potentially tell you, well, you're just kicking the can down the road, and the problem's probably going to get worse. And at some point, you're going to have to come back to the doctor. And that's the way we look at it. And we're going to bring it up. We want you to tell us the truth, because then that's when we can make a real diagnosis and really tell you the things that we can help you with, versus just trying for us to guess. Us guessing, it wastes a lot of time, because we have people that come in and say, hey, we have $1 million. Can you help us? And I put the portfolio together, and they're like, oh, this is okay. And I said, well, there's some other options if you had a certain level of money, but you're on this. And so we put a portfolio based around what you told us. Well, you know what? We have another $3 million. Well, now that changes the plan completely. It changes everything, the tax strategy, estate strategy, all of that. And so the more information we can get when we meet with people, the better we can help them, the better we can help certain relationships get better, because money is a big problem in relationships, and it just gets amplified in retirement because you don't have the paycheck to help mask some of the problems. And we want to help people. We enjoy the conversations, even if they're hard conversations, they're fun on the other side. when you get the outcome and everybody's happy. That's what I really work for. And that's the fun part.
1: There are women listening to the show right now and they're like, yes, I'm calling that man. And we are going, my man is coming into this office. We are having this conversation and I am getting my bathroom remodeled. So if you're one of those women, please do give us a call and let Brian know. There's no guarantee that, you know, your husband's going to come around and remodel whatever you want in the home. But these are good places to start the conversations that could potentially mold what your retirement looks like when you're spending a lot of time with that person. So 713-489-7929. That's 713-489-7929. And does the conversation ever come around, Brian? I'm sure it does, to income versus what we don't call budget, what we call spending plan, for people to understand that those are two different things.
0: You have to have a spending plan because the spending plan tells you what's important to you. So if you say travel is important, well, we have to build that into the spending plan. If remodeling your house or buying a new house, sometimes people want to downsize, but they want to upgrade the style and the home that they have. Okay, well, that's a whole nother purchase, down payments, tax situations, and whatnot. And so when we're evaluating all of this, that's what really starts the conversation and gets us headed in the right direction. And so it's all the conversation.
1: So if you would like to have this conversation, now is your chance to get your retirement recipe. It's complimentary just for being here today and listening to the Retirement Chef as Brian is whipping up some wealth for you. 713-489-7929. If you're 55 and older and you're looking forward to your retirement, 713-489-7929. And you just mentioned, are you staying in the house? Are you downsizing? Where all that fits into the budget conversation. We're actually going to continue that conversation next. When is it potentially a good idea to stay in place? And when might it be a better idea to go ahead and move into that new home? All that as the Retirement Chef continues coming up next.
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1: 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But what you might not know, if you haven't been here before, Brian also is certified to be a personal trainer. So I saw this, Brian, and it definitely made me think of you. This study has been going on for 47 years. So this is not a new study. And it shows that fitness and strength begin declining at age 35. And I was like, well, that's just depressing.
0: Yeah, because I am well past 35.
1: As am so. I, and probably most people listening to the show. We are all in the same boat together. But the good news is that you can start exercising at any age, and still that will improve physical capacity.
0: You know, I think I've told this story a couple times. My grandmother, about, I don't know, 10 years ago, she's 90 years old now. So about 10 years ago, I saw her walking with a cane every now and then. And it was kind of a shock for me because that's never happened. And she's like, oh, I got to get rid of this thing. And next thing I know, she's doing the little cycle where you sit in the chair while you're watching TV.
1: Yeah.
0: And you do the cycle and you do the stand up, sit down in the chair, get your legs a little stronger, going for walks. And a few months later, she didn't have the cane anymore because she made enough more muscle in her legs to where they were more stable. She didn't need it. And so if an 80-year-old can do it, I know I can do it.
1: than any of us can do it, right? She was like 10% stronger just from standing up and sitting down and cycling while watching TV. And it made me think, because one of the biggest choices a lot of us face in retirement is, what are we going to do with our home? Right. This is a big financial decision that people make, because you've raised the family in the big home with all the memories and the holidays and everything that's happened. But do you still need that home once you get into retirement? It used to be that downsizing was just the natural next step. Now, financially, that doesn't always make sense anymore. But what made me think about this is homes with stairs. A lot of times these big homes have stairs, and that becomes something that people think about. Do I want to be able, or do I want to have to get up and down the stairs every day to get to and from my bedroom?
0: Well, and that's one of the things. There's a pro and a con to it. So some people will say, I don't want to have to deal with the stairs because they could be dangerous. I could fall. On the flip side, the stairs could keep you strong because you're going up and down them every day. Your stabilization, you're using, your brain and, body connection to keep you stable, and they keep you healthier. And so we definitely saw it when we were in Portugal. I would see some 80-year-olds, scaling these giant hills with no problems. And my 10-year-old daughter is dying halfway through.
1: You're like, oh, you're getting beat by that 70-year-old. Let's go. She didn't care though, did she?
0: No, not at all. Not at all. And so when you're looking and evaluating this, don't use it, you lose it.
1: Yeah.
0: And so if you keep working, and at any age, you can build muscle. And I think that's the key with, especially for women. The more muscle you have, and especially leg muscles, for everybody, the healthier you are, in statistically. And so the stronger your thigh and hamstring muscles are, the more likely you're going to be more stable. It gives you some more protection for your bones. Women especially, run into problems with osteoporosis. So the more muscle you have, the more protection is giving, those bones. And it's just something that, people, when they go to the gym, you know, you'll see people on the treadmills and things like that. But the most important thing, you know, this has been all my experience, is weight training and resistance training. Whether you pick up weights or you're doing calisthenics, standing up, sitting down in a chair, whatever it is to actually use the muscles that you have and build upon them, is what you need to actually help your longevity. And then you have to do that part. We can help your money last a little bit longer and work it out, but you have to actually work your body out. And so if we put those two things together, I think you have a good shot at a great retirement.
1: And when talking about the money and the housing situation, again, this is something that we're facing with my parents. They've got the house that they raised us in. It's got three flights of stairs up and down, and they're still able to do those stairs. But I always thought once they retired, they would downsize, move maybe a little bit closer to myself and my sister, where we could be there for them. But financially, the home is paid for. They live in a county where you don't pay school taxes once you're 65. So I think they pay $800 a year for the taxes on the home. Financially, it's really hard for me to argue that you should leave this large house and downsize. So how do you know which camp you fall in, if it's a good idea? I see three options maybe, and correct me if I'm wrong, Brian, there might even be more. There's downsize, there's stay where you are, and then there's stay where you are but make adjustments that might fit your lifestyle better.
0: And I think those are three very good options. There's one more that I'll throw in there later. But whether you want to stay in the home, most people are trying to stay in their houses because they ended up getting one of those super low interest rates, 2%, 3%, 3.5%, 4% interest rates. So it makes it really difficult from a cash flow standpoint for them to move, even if they're downsizing, because many times, even if they're downsizing, their mortgage payment or their rent payment will be more than what they were paying if they stayed in the current house. So many people are doing things like retrofitting the house if they need to, or just getting to the point where they stay as healthy as possible, so they don't need to have the healthcare costs and issues. And that's the goal for most people, or should be the goal for most people. But whether you're going to stay, the reality is, if you have one of those super low interest rates, you don't have a mortgage and your taxes are low, it makes it really difficult to move. Now, on the flip side, if you have a house that's appreciated a ton, that can also give you a ton more cash flow in retirement if you take the proceeds. That might be a consideration. So when you're evaluating this, it does become a math problem and a lifestyle problem. But if you want to switch states or things like that, okay, well, now you really have to look at either selling the house. But the other option that I was talking about is, well, you can keep the house at that super low interest rate that you have and rent it. And so you're renting it probably for significantly more than the carrying cost of the property. And that acts as cash flow in retirement too. So it can help offset the cost of wherever you want to live. So if you're moving from Georgia, and then you want to move to Florida, let's say, well, now you have the people renting your house, financing your Florida move. So there are ways to get what you want. It's just evaluating, does it make mathematical sense and can your cash flow withstand it?
1: But then there's also the emotional side to moving as well. Maybe you've always dreamed Florida is the spot, right? You want to be on the beach every day. And so does selling your home, is it always a financial decision or are there other things that are important to also think about that might even override that part?
0: Yeah. And this is where the emotional piece comes in relationships, friends, family, your day to day stuff that you like to do. Is it where you are? And do you want to stay there because of those things? Are those things more important than the monetary piece? So money is part of life. It's not all of life. And so lifestyle in retirement, happiness, and just the joy that you want to experience for your life in that particular stage, that is more important than the money. The money helps finance that, but you have to be happy. And I've seen people happy with a ton of money and people with not so much money. I've seen them be happy. And I've seen it on the flip side. I've seen people with a ton of money miserable and people with very little money be miserable. So it's a choice and it's a design around what you're trying to accomplish with your life.
1: And I want to bring up the fact that you are now listening to a financial advisor that has said to you, money is part of life, but it isn't all of life. And I bring that up because with financial advisors, typically the more money that you make and the more money that they grow for you, the more money that they make. And so, Brian, that really struck me when you said that, because that's not necessarily going to benefit you. And it just shows you really do care about the people that you work with and what's best for them. And I just want people to really recognize that, because I know that about you. And sometimes you say things and I'm like, that's it. I want for people to pick up on those nuggets and understand that if they call now and set up a relationship with you, that they're working with someone who truly does have their best interests at heart. So 713-489-7929. If you want someone on your team that's in your corner all the time, 713-489-7929. And as we talk about the emotions of, you know, potentially selling a house and moving into another one or moving to another state, there's also the emotion of just the retirement itself, right? Like you're stepping away from something that you've done for many, many years. And for a long time, I feel like that's been the mentality. We're retiring away from something, but there's a whole new trend where people are actually retiring to something. So they're not stopping working. They're just getting to go and work doing something that's a purpose or a passion. Are you seeing more of that at Wealth Standard Financial than ever?
0: I absolutely am. People are realizing that retirement could potentially be long and they start thinking about, what am I going to do all day? We have that question come up for people, even the people that love golf and, you know, knitting and all kinds of stuff. Not saying old people like knitting. I have 30 and 40 year old clients that love knitting. So it's funny how it all works out. And you start looking at, okay, I want to volunteer more. I want to teach, or I always wanted to move to this country for, a few months and volunteer at this organization. You see the different things that people start thinking of, the possibilities that retirement can be. And they start saying, you know what? I don't want to retire and do nothing. I still want to give back. I want to give some of the knowledge I have. And that could come in the forms of volunteering, mentoring, teaching. I have a lot of people that say, oh, I'm retired now. Now I can be a teacher. And I want to give back to the kids and give some of that knowledge. And you'll see people retire and then come back as a part-time consultant because they just love what they did, but they just don't want to have to do it. And when you have that change of mindset and that change of framing, you get to something we call work optional. You work when you want, if you want. And it just gives you that freedom and opportunity to do some of the things you always wanted to do. I know I met a lady when we were in Banff, Canada, and she said she was a teacher for 40 years and she got bored. And so now she's a tour guide in Banff, which was one of the most beautiful places in Canada that you can go. And she's like, I get to meet people from all over the world. I get to tell stories about, the area, and it just keeps her lively. And she says it's part time and I make great money. And that seems like a great life and a great way to supplement your retirement, but also enjoy yourself, doing something you really are passionate about.
1: It's almost like when people would ask you, what would you do if you knew you couldn't fail? This is your chance,
0: yes.
1: Right? Because you've already prepared the financial. You've got your safety net, hopefully, if you're doing work optional. So now what would you do if you couldn't fail? It's your chance.
0: And that's where the planning piece comes in, because we want to give you a great opportunity to know, okay, if I do these things, my chances of running out of money are very slim and I still can execute on all the things that I want. And that's our target. Our target is to give you the best chance we can design. And if we do that, that's where the joy starts to come in. That's when the relationships really start to grow with us and our clients. And then we just have some fun over the years and keep going.
1: If you would like to find out what you would do if you knew you couldn't fail, the first step is picking up the phone and giving us a call at Wealth Standard Financial. So it's 713-489-7929. 713-489-7929. 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And don't forget, you can go there to see pictures of Brian's 2-week trip to Europe, including Portugal. And now we know still more exploring needs to be done before that's the retirement place. So thank you for sharing your stories today, Brian. Really appreciate it. And we will see you again next weekend with the Retirement Chef when Brian's getting ready to whip up some more wealth.
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